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6: Between 9 and 5, Monday through Friday. After the 14th day, the prize will be given away to another listener.
4: All winners must present positive photo identification to pick up their prize. Winners may send postage required in order to have their prize mailed. Prizes are not transferable and cannot be received in cash.
6: All decisions made by KIWR are final.
7: KIWR may at its discretion cancel or suspend any contest
5: for any reason
6: without providing remuneration.
5: Remuneration?
6: Of any
5: what
6: kind.
5: What the hell is that?
6: Oh, would you shut up? I'm trying to work. Shut up.
8: Like I was saying, if a contest winner over the course of a calendar year wins over $600 in prizes, they will receive a federal 1099 form to use with their taxes.
9: 2-4-9-er.
8: All winners agree to allow KIWR to use their name or physical likeness for station purposes without remuneration of any kind.
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5: The Board of Trustees of Iowa Western Community College also functions as the Board of Directors for KIWR-FM 89.7 The River. In maintaining its compliance under Section 396-K-4 of the Communications Act of 1934, the trustees conduct its board meetings in an open and public forum. A public notice of any Board of Trustees meeting at which KIWR issues will be discussed or acted upon will be published in local area newspapers not less than 7 days prior to the meeting. Regularly scheduled meetings of the IWCC Board of Trustees are held on the third Monday of each month at 2 p.m. The specific date, time, and location of each monthly meeting can be found on either the college website at iwcc.edu, KIWR's website at 897theriver.com, or by calling 712-325-3200. If any listener has questions regarding public meetings, the management of KIWR, or other issues or concerns about the station, please contact the board via email or phone.
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0: From Toronto, his name is Scott Hellman. At just 15 years old, he was signed to a development deal by Warner Music Canada, and less than 10 years later, Scott was forming his own label. It's called Faux Fum Records. It's where you can find the new album Pipsqueak with that true-to-life song on it. It's called Mr. Record Label, and it's my staff spotlight.
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5: The average locomotive weighs 400,000 pounds. The average automobile weighs 3,000 pounds. That's a tremendous weight difference. 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

Pantera starting things off for us tonight. I'm Full Metal Jackie. Thanks for joining me for another 2 hours of Hard and Heavy. Tonight, Jake Lors of August Burns Red is going to be joining us. Their new album, Season of Surrender, it's out there now. We're going to check out a track from it later on this hour. Plus, Jamie Josta of Hatebreed checking in for Josta's weekly pick from the pit. That's coming up a little later on as well. Right now, Tony Iommi. He's back with his first solo album in more than 20 years. From the Dark, it arrives October 23rd. Here's the lead single, World Alone, on Full Metal Jackie Radio. Listen loud.

0: The Banner. That is new music from Prong off their self-titled record, which is coming out November 6th. Before that, Diamond Head with Lightning to the Nations, a cornerstone of the new wave of British heavy metal. And, of course, one of the songs that inspired generations of metal bands that followed. We also heard Tony Iommi's new solo track, World Alone. And, hey, if you ever miss the name of a song I play here on the show, here's an idea. Call me up and sing it to me. I'll see if I can figure it out. Here's my number. Oh, wait, I have another idea. The easier option, head over to FullMetalJackieRadio.com where you will find playlists for the show, plus the latest metal news, podcasts of all my interviews, and contests, including your chance to win a subscription to Revolver magazine. Coming up after the break, Slayer and August Burns Red frontman Jake Lurz joins me. Stay close.
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1: Finally, game day in the Bluffs. 25 matches set for the weekend on campus as men's and women's soccer, both in the top 10 of their respective rankings, and Reaver volleyball gets underway over the weekend. Just 1 week's wait remaining for the defending national champs to kick things off, as well as Iowa Western football puts the final pieces into place for week one of their season. Year 18 of Reaver football, seeing Coach Scott Strohmeyer's team in the top spot to open the year, and Iowa Western will face preseason ranked opponents in six of their first seven games. Game one next Saturday at 1 right here in Council Bluffs. 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

0: It's Full Metal Jackie, and I'm excited to welcome back to the show Jake Lors of August Burns Red. How are you?
1: I'm doing great. How are you doing?
0: I'm doing well. Happy to have you back. The band, of course, back with their 11th studio album, Season of Surrender. It's one of their heaviest records to date. And I know every band has their own process when it comes to music and lyrics, but was it a conscious effort to take it heavier? Like, was there something that sort of spurred that direction of this album?
1: Yeah, good question. I think coming up

0: this record, we all kind of sat down and wanted to talk through, like, you know, what kind of record did we want to write? And, you know, I feel like there's so many opportunities when you're at that door of like, hey, do we want to branch out and go outside of the box here and go down this path? Or do we want to, I mean, I just feel like there's so many different outwardly things, follow a trend maybe. And so those are like outward looks of opportunities to write something different. But I think we wanted to just kind of look inward and dig deeper into ABR. Like, what is August Burns Red? And let's dig a little deeper and see what we can find. And so that's what we ended up doing.
1: Jake Lores of August Burns Red with us from their new record, Season of Surrender.

0: Full Metal Jacket. Jake Lurz of August Burns Red with us on the show this week. And Jake, looking at the first two songs that were released for this record, Behemoth and The Nameless, one is about breaking old habits and taking accountability, while the other is breaking free from past mindsets and having the openness to go against the comfortable way of thinking. This leads me to think it's a more personal record for you. Can you speak a bit to where those songs came from and what it meant to have music as your platform to get those messages out?
1: Yeah, so The Nameless is about kind of not being in a box. I feel like I'm in the world where I feel like I'm a black sheep. I don't fit the box, a political box. I don't fit, you know, organized religion. I don't fit really in any of these types of things that I feel like the world is like, hey, you need to be like this. You need to speak like this. You need to think like this. And I think when we put ourselves in a box like that, we start to strip away the uniqueness of who we are as a person. And I think that that uniqueness is actually what we should be striving to find within ourselves, because that uniqueness is what I believe we were created to live out. And so I'm very, I feel very strongly about that. And so that's kind of where the lyrics kind of came from. I'm tired of trying to be something I'm not. I want to be myself, and I want to encourage others to be themselves. And then with Behemoth, that was really kind of talking about how I was raised and the traumatic experiences I had as a kid, kind of almost like telling me how to live my life and put, like, I guess, you know, kind of like death being in the song, we're talking about death being my father. So it's almost like these negative experiences kind of created me to be something. And then as I grew up to be a man, I realized I didn't want to be those things. And I didn't want my past to create my path forward in the future and my identity. And so I had to face a lot of the stuff in my life, either heal from them, cut ties with them, in order to be the person that I wanted to be, right? And not let my pain live out my life, but more of who I am, be able to do that. So that's really where those songs come from. And yeah, they're very much real experiences in my life personally. And I just want to encourage other people, you know, to look in deeper into themselves and see that there's an invitation for a decision to be made here. And I want to encourage them to do that.
0: It's Full Metal Jacket. You got to take a quick break. Coming up though, Metallica. We've got a new one from Miss May I, and more with my guest, Jake Lurz of August Burns Red. Stick around.
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11: 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It's Full Metal Jackie.

0: Full Metal Jacket. We've got Jake Lourdes of August Burns Red with us. Jake, we were just talking a bit about the power of music as a platform. And one of your more recent songs from the album, Sonic Salvation, feels like a love letter to music itself. While, yes, music is your job, where you make your living, it can be so much more than that. Outside of what it's provided you as a career, what has music meant to you in your everyday life?
1: Man, music is therapeutic for me. It's definitely something that I listen to throughout the day, very dependent on what I'm doing. If I need to be encouraged, if I'm trying to calm down, you know, music is a powerful tool. And I think we see that it has a lot of power to unite people, right? I mean, look at shows, for example. Look at all these people are in one room all together. They have no idea who they are. They don't know each other. And they're all fixated on this song because it's done something to them. It's connected them, or maybe it's encouraged them or made them feel a certain way about life, and they resonate with it. And I think that shows, that's a testament to the power of music and how it shapes and can encourage us in our lives. And so, yeah, I think music is a source of therapy, and I think it's a good tool for community and unification.
0: 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Jake Lourdes of August Burns Red is with me tonight. Their new album, Season of Surrender, is out now, and they're going to be back on the road in the U.S. here in November with Under Oath. Coming up, Jamie Josta is going to be checking in with Josta's weekly pick from The Pit. Plus, we've got music from Iron Maiden, Mastodon, and more with Jake. Don't go anywhere.
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1: 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My name is Jamie Josta from the band Hatebreed, and I am back with another weekly pick from the pit. And this week I've chosen Bay Area metal titans, the one and only Machine Head. Check it out. 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

0: Full Metal Jacket, Jake Lourdes of August Burns Red on the show with us. This album, Jake, features a trio of pretty cool collaborations. Obviously, the guest has to fit the song, but assuming all factors were to fall into place, do you have a dream collaboration? You know, someone you'd love to get on an August Burns Red track, or you guest on someone else's music? I'm giving you a chance to call your shot, you know, and manifest it.
1: Okay. Well, I've been laughed at for this, which is okay. that's fine. But Post Malone used to be a big metal guy. And there is a photograph of him, I think, playing guitar in his like local metal band that maybe he had started with an August Burns Red shirt on. And I think obviously he has taken his art form and his craft and gone in a different direction, which I think is great. And I'm a fan of that. But I think it would be a pretty wild collaboration to have Post Malone on a metalcore song of ours. But yeah, that's a, you know, wishful thing, but a cool dream nonetheless.
0: It's Full Metal Jacket. Jake Lourdes of August Burns Red is my guest tonight, and he'll be picking a song for you right after this. First, Mastodon, their new album, Marrow Deep, comes out next week. Here's Your Ghost again on Full Metal Jacket Radio.

0: It's Full Metal Jacket. Jake Lourdes of August Burns Red with us. Jake, I remember a few years back, you opened a gym to put focus on both mental and physical well-being. And obviously, as much time and effort as you guys put into touring, the physical health needs to be constant. What is a typical Jake Lourdes day like when you're getting prepared for touring? Is there a routine or anything you do to get yourself ready for the grind of the road?
1: Yes, there is. There's a lot of cardio involved. And I usually work out on the road maybe 3 to 5 days a week. So I'll like to get to a gym maybe a couple hours before we perform just to get my body prepared, blood flowing, heart rate going up, get a nice sweat. And eating is a big deal. I think, you know, having some form of healthy food, because you never really know what you're going to get on the road and you want to start off strong. So I try to, you know, get meals, healthy meals in for like at least a month before we hit tour. And then it's kind of normal for me to do that, but very much focused a month before tour to try to get my mind focused on, okay, don't pick that up. Don't eat that. You know, don't go to the snack drawer, because I I'm an entertainer just as much as I'm an artist. And I want to respect the fact that, you know, people are coming to see a show. They want a show and they pay good money for that. And it's a part of what I do. So I want to stay on top of my game, and working out and eating healthy is definitely a part of the routine.
0: It's Full Metal Jacket. Hey, coming up later on this hour, the Death Clock Brutal Pick of the Week. Coming up next, Judas Priest, a new one from Forbidden, and more with Jake Lourdes of August Burns Red. Stay close.
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4: The Board of Trustees of Iowa Western Community College also functions as the Board of Directors for KIWR-FM 89.7 The River. In maintaining its compliance under Section 396-K-4 of the Communications Act of 1934, the trustees conduct its board meetings in an open and public forum. A public notice of any Board of Trustees meeting at which KIWR issues will be discussed or acted upon will be published in local area newspapers not less than 7 days prior to the meeting. Regularly scheduled meetings of the IWCC Board of Trustees are held on the third Monday of each month at 2 p.m. The specific date, time, and location of each monthly meeting can be found on either the college website at iwcc.edu, KIWR's website at 897theriver.com, or by calling 712-325-3200. If any listener has questions regarding public meetings, the management of KIWR, or other issues or concerns about the station, please contact the board via email or phone.
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0: Judas Priest on Full Metal Jackie Radio. Jake Lors of August Burns Red is my guest on the show. Lots of touring this year, obviously. You had the Amity Affliction tour earlier this year, and you're back here with Under Oath in November. At now 20 plus years in, I'm sure you've played with some of the greats in your genre. As a music fan at this stage in your career, do you more enjoy touring with bands that have had a similar career, like longevity and shared experiences, or do you like seeing what the newer bands are bringing to keep metalcore alive and going strong?
1: I mean, I love both because some is nostalgic. Some of the older bands kind of understand maybe our position and where we are. And then there's friends that we've toured with throughout the years multiple times. So of course we love to see them. But I really enjoy watching these up-and-comers, some of these guys that are really on the map right now, and seeing what they're doing with it, because we need that, you know, and we need uniqueness. We need you to push the envelope. We need you to go the extra mile. We need you to think outside the box, because that's what keeps the genre moving forward. It's what keeps it fun and exciting. And, you know, I always think, like, yeah, it's cool to admire someone, but you know, if you're going to be here, I would love for you to be yourself, because that's what I'm interested in. I'm interested in hearing you write a song, or you scream a line, or you write a lyric. I'm not interested in hearing you doing something that I've already heard or that someone else is doing. And quite honestly, you know, when we think about it a little deeper, if that person is doing it, they're probably doing it really well because they're known for it. So I'd love for you to do something different. And I want you to be the best at that. And that's what you are. So who are you? And show us that. And be a part of the family. And grow the genre.
0: Jake Lors from August Burns Red with us. It's Full Metal Jackie and Forbidden Return. They've got a self-titled record coming out October 23rd. Here's a taste of what's to come. This is Cyclops.

0: It's Full Metal Jackie, Jake Lures of August Burns Red with us. And August Burns Red are right there in the conversation of the bands with biggest impact in metalcore over the years. I'm going to save you having to include yourself, but if you had a Mount Rushmore of metalcore albums, what are the four you'd be choosing?
1: I think Hope's Fall, No Wings to Speak Of is a number one for me. Norma Jean, Bless the Martyr, Kiss the Child is a number two. I think Under Oath, Define the Great Line would be up there. As a Dying, an Ocean Between Us. Now, I also understand, you know, my picks are very much American metalcore. There's anything between the Buried and Me, but I would say maybe Alaska.
0: Put you on the spot here, I know.
1: Yep. You did, because there's so many great records, and I would say Hatebreed, Perseverance, I believe is the record. Yeah, I think that would be the ones, because for me personally, they were in the beginning era of American metalcore, pioneering a very specific sound that I think resonated and had a ripple effect in where we are today. And so I think that those bands would be my four.
0: It's Full Metal Jackie. Coming up after the break, I've got new Hatebreed for you, the Death Clock Brutal Pick of the Week, and more with Jake Lures of August Burns Red.
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0: It's Full Metal Jacket. Jake Lourdes of August Burns Red with us once again. The new record is called Season of Surrender. And I'm no math major, but with 2005 being the first album and being 11 records in, that's a lot of creativity packed in with little time off. There are highs and lows in every band. I wanted to ask, what was your favorite time being a member of this band? And I ask this question a lot. I'm not asking necessarily for the best album, but more just the best and most enjoyable album and tour cycle that you had.
1: Well, I've been doing it for 20 years. I would say anytime we toured with A Day to Remember, we've had a blast. We did Asley Dying tour when they released An Ocean Between Us, and that was just such a great season because at that time that band was extremely healthy and we just had so much fun on the road. And we were young and, you know, we kind of didn't know what we were doing. And, you know, that dynamic of just kind of being in awe of this lifestyle. But if I can be honest, and I know this kind of sounds silly, I would say it's now. I would say it's like the past 2-3 years has been great because we've gotten through the bull and we got through the crap. The bull crap. And we are all adults, you know, we're all adult men and we've fought very hard for each other. And so we're all on our A game, man. Like we're all excited to be here. We're all sharpening our craft and, you know, we don't take it for granted and we want to make an impact and we're very passionate about who we are. And so I think, honestly, which is very crazy after 20 years, I think it's right now, honestly, like this very moment.
0: August Burns Red, the new record is Season of Surrender. Lots of touring on deck. Jake, it's so great to chat with you and really wish you the best. I appreciate you taking the time.
1: Jacket, thank you so much. I appreciate you. This has been a lot of fun. You're awesome.
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0: 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And on TikTok at The Real Full Metal Jacket. I'm closing things out tonight with the title track from the new Flotsam and Jetsam album, Rats in the Temple. It is out next week. See ya.

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3: 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Jared Alexander with you here. 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What's the name of the game? The best in heavy metal, death metal, hardcore, industrial, and really anything else that falls under that beautiful category. This is the place to be. Whether you're out working, partying, just having a good old time, you need an excuse to get the stuff that is normally forbidden over the airwaves. So a guaranteed grandfathered in, you're going to get your Pantera Power Play, your weekly tool fix as well. Azure Slayer Slaughterhouse, we're going to get you ready for some concerts, some that are coming to the Metro and some that are road trip worthy. And on top of that, all that brand new metal hitting the scene. You have everything today from Mastodon to Arch Enemy, Forbidden, Down, Prong, Flotsam and Jetsam, Hatebreed, Distant, and many, many more all headed your way. But first, we're going to go ahead and open things up with John Bush and Company with brand new stuff from Armored Saint. This is some new material they're putting out from Metal Blade Records by the name of Emotion Factory Reset. This one is on there. It is Hit a Moonshot. It's going to kick off your 4-hour metal fix right here on Sunday School, 89.7 The River.

89-7, the River Sunday School. The Sludge Metal Masters are back once again, despite Brett Hinz's and his untimely passing. You have brand new stuff from Mastodon, the name of that track, In the Ruins. 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

0: 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And up after the break, we're switching gears into some brand new stuff from Under Concrete Kings. 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

89-7 The River Sunday School. You have one of the big four thrash legends, brand new stuff from Anthrax. The name of that track, it's For the Kids. Crucium Perfecto, the name of that brand new disc, due in stores and on streaming September 18th. I'm very much looking forward to what Scott Ian and company have been up to. But then just before that, you had some classic crossover party thrash courtesy of Municipal Waste. You have Born to Party, going all the way back to the Art of Partying from 2007 from Earache Records. That was back when they were touring with Gwar and they wanted to combine their sonic intensity with the raw energy. And then we kicked off that set with brand new stuff from Concrete Kings. You have Covert Cadaver. We still have your Slayer Slaughterhouse at the end of hour number one and your Pantera Power Play at the end of the second hour. But before we get to that, let's give you some crossover thrash courtesy of the Cro-Mags. They just announced a brand new disc that will be due sometime in 2027. Wired for Chaos, this one is on there. It is World Peace. It is Sunday School, 89.7, The River.

0: 89-7, the River Sunday School. After 21 years of absence, the Bay Area thrash legends are back. You have brand new stuff from Forbidden, the name of that track, Cyclops. That comes off of their self-titled brand new release, due in stores and on streaming on my birthday of October 23rd. How cool is that? And not only that, they're taking that brand new material out on the road in support with Heathen and Void. The closest date you have to that is October 28th in Iowa City at Gabe's. So if that's your thing, you're definitely going to want to make that road trip. And then just before that, some classic DC-style hardcore punk, courtesy of Minor Threat, going all the way back to 1983. You have In My Eyes, that one requested by me. And then we kicked off that set with some crossover thrash from the Cro-Mags. Brand new stuff from them, from Wired for Chaos, due in stores and on streaming sometime in 2027. You have World Peace. And up after the break, it's time to worship at the altar of the awesome Almighty Slayer with your double dose of your Slayer Slaughterhouse right here on Sunday School. 89.7 The River.
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4: Finally, game day in the Bluffs. 25 matches set for the weekend on campus as men's and women's soccer, both in the top 10 of their respective rankings, and Reaver volleyball gets underway over the weekend. Just 1 week's wait remaining for the defending national champs to kick things off, as well as Iowa Western football puts the final pieces into place for week one of their season. Year 18 of Reaver football seeing coach Scott Strohmeyer's team in the top spot to open the year, and Iowa Western will face preseason ranked opponents in six of their first seven games. Game one next Saturday at 1 right here in Council Bluffs. 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
7: 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Welcome to the Slayer Slaughterhouse. 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
0: 89.7 The River Sunday School. Jared Alexander still with you here, and it's time for your double dose of the Big Four Thrash Legends, the awesome Almighty Slayer. And yes, we have everything stretching all the way back to Show No Mercy up till now. Repentless, by the way, this can be a cover too. I do have a few of those as well, and I'm not even sure if this one really needs an intro, but I'm going to give it one anyway. We're going to start things off. We'll actually do two in a row with the downtuned and slower tracks, starting things off with the title track to South of Heaven from 1988. And as for the second track and beyond, you know what to do. Stick around. It is your Slayer Slaughterhouse right here on Sunday School, 89.7 The River.

89-7 The River Sunday School. Jared Alexander with you here, and we're starting off hour number two with some German Teutonic thrash legends. You have classic stuff from Accept, remixed and remastered, featuring a little help from Rob Halford of Judas Priest and Rex Brown of Pantera. To coincide with their 50th anniversary, they're dropping a brand new disc September 4th by the name of Teutonic Titans 1976 through 2026, and they have aged gracefully like a fine wine. And we got a lot of ground to cover while we wait for the clock to ever be so kind with your Pantera Power Play, including some brand new stuff from Insomnium, Down, Havoc, Prong, and many, many more, all headed your way. But first, let's give you some Swedish melodic death metal from Arch Enemy. Now, Alyssa White Glues has stepped down and moved on to Blue Medusa, and they recruited Lauren Hart of Once Human on vocals right here for this one. It is To the Last Breath. It is Sunday School, 89.7, The River.

0: 89.7 The River Sunday School. You have some Scandinavian melodic death metal, more specifically from Finland. You have brand new stuff from Insomnium, the name of that track, Gleam in the Black. Some very cool stuff right there. I cannot wait for their brand new disc from Century Media Records to drop by the name of Netherworlds, October 16th. I am really looking forward to that one. And then just before that, you had some Swedish melodic death metal from Soilwork. From Stabbing the Drama from 2005, you have Nerve. Now, unlike their peers, you know, like In Flames, Dark Tranquility, At the Gates, Soilwork has a little bit dirtier of a sound, and I would say Stabbing the Drama is some of their best work, but that's just me. And then we kicked off that set with some brand new stuff from Arch Enemy, the name of that track, you have To the Last Breath. Since Alyssa White Glue's moved on to Blue Medusa, we now have Lauren Hart from Once Human on vocals. I cannot wait to see some more brand new material from Arch Enemy. They definitely still got it. And up after the break, we're switching gears into some brand new stuff from Tony Iommi. This is World Alone. That's next, right here on Sunday School, 89.7. The River.
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0: 89-7, the River Sunday School. The Bay Area thrash scene is alive and well, just getting a little bit younger. You have brand new stuff from Havoc, the name of that track, Fifth Generation Warfare. And then just before that, we were heading to Brazil with Max Cavalera and Company, going all the way back to 1996 with Sepultura, the opening track to Roots. You have Roots, Bloody Roots. Now, I was listening to this earlier in the week at my pool, and I was the only one there, and I started a one-man pit. That is a fun one to bounce around, and I know that was the whole point when he wrote it, but still some very cool stuff that has stood the test of time, but I digress. And then we kicked off that set with brand new stuff from Tony Iommi featuring a well-known Norwegian singer by the name of Jorn Land. He's done some stuff with Master Plan, Whitesnake, Halloween, and many, many more. That comes off of his brand new disc by the name of, I believe it is, From the Dark. Due in stores and on streaming on my birthday as well of October 23rd. I never thought I'd live in the same world where we would get brand new stuff from Tony Iommi post Black Sabbath, but hey, I love it. I'm getting a little tongue-tied here. Bear with me. We're not even at that halfway point as of yet. We are just getting started, but as Sunday School keeps on moving, let's give you the first appearance from arguably one of the best supergroups of all time. I'm talking about Phil Anselmo and brand new stuff from Down. They're hitting the road with Helmet and many, many more. The closest date you have is September 2nd in Minneapolis at the Mystic Lake Amphitheater in Minneapolis, actually September 4th. That's that brand new one that opened up 6 hours away from us. So if that's your thing, you're definitely going to want to make that road trip. But we're going to get you ready for the main event, starting things off with brand new stuff from Down. You have Right Place, Wrong Time. 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
1: Where you at Saturday night? Who that? Where you at and all that? Yeah, you right. We got some cool cats tonight down from New Orleans. They gonna take you on a trip, baby. Ow! This is Down.

0: 89.7 The River Sunday School. You have brand new stuff from Tommy Victor and Company with some hardcore groove, courtesy of Prong. The name of that track, The Banner. That comes off of their brand new self-titled release, due in stores and on streaming November 6th. Then we kicked off that set with brand new stuff from Phil Anselmo and Company with arguably one of the best supergroups of all time. Brand new stuff from Down. You have Right Place, Wrong Time. Now, they're hitting the road with Helmet. The closest date you have to that is September 4th at the Mystic Lake Amphitheater in Minneapolis. So if that's your thing, you're definitely going to want to make that road trip. And up after the break, check your clocks. It is your Pantera Power Play, and we're going to start things off from Vulgar Display of Power, You Have No Good, Attack the Radical. And as for the second track and beyond, you know what to do. Stick around. 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

89-7, the River Sunday School. Jared Alexander with you here, and we're starting off last call. This is that point in the night where all the bars are closed and the diehards are coming out. We're starting things off with brand new stuff from Flotsam and Jetsam. The name of that track, Rats in the Temple. That is the title track to their brand new disc, due in stores and on streaming this Friday. So if that's your thing, you're definitely going to want to check that out. That is the same stomping ground that Jason Newsted, now of Metallica, got his start. And they definitely still got it. But that's just me. And we got a lot of ground to cover in this hour alone, including brand new stuff from Distant, as I promised. Brand new stuff from To the Grave, Stung, Corrosion of Conformity, Amon Amarth, Famous Strangers, and many, many more. All headed your way. But first, let's give you some brand new stuff from Hatebreed. They just announced a new disc due in stores and on streaming November 6th by the name of Fatal Paradox. I'm very much looking forward to what they've been up to. They've kept their formula the same, but they also have a collaboration with John Tawdry of Obituary, and they feature a Corrosion of Conformity cover of Poison Planet. So that's going to be amazing. I can't wait to see what they've been up to. But in the meantime, to tide you over, this is a brand new one from Hatebreed off of that same disc by the name of Kill Count Increase. It is Sunday School, 89-7, The River.

89.7 The River Sunday School. You have some female-fronted Canadian hardcore courtesy of Famous Strangers. The name of that track, As Your Leader. That comes off of their self-titled release featuring Amanda Keenan, formerly of Into Eternity, on vocals right there. Some very cool stuff. And then just before that, you had some classic hardcore groove courtesy of Throwdown going all the way back to Haymaker from 2003. They had those hardcore elements, and some say they sold out, changed their style. Yada, yada, yada. I say they don't know what they're talking about. They definitely still got it. You have Forever. And then we kicked off that set with Jamie Josta and Company, brand new stuff from Hatebreed. They have kept their formula just the same off of their brand new disc, due in stores and on streaming November 6th, by the name of Fatal Paradox. You have Kill Count Increase. And as you can see, we service all forms of metal. Let me know what you want to hear all throughout the week at sundayschool@897theriver.com. You want some heavy metal, death metal, hardcore, industrial, and really anything else that falls under that beautiful category, this is the place to be.

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10: You guys done good, man. 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

Sunday School. It's like screaming at the top of your lungs without the sex. 89.7 The River.

89-7, the River Sunday School. Some deathcore from the land down under from Australia. You have brand new stuff from To the Grave, the name of that track, Torture Porn. Liberation Front, the name of that brand new disc, due in stores and on streaming October 1st. And then just before that, you had classic stuff from Whitechapel, one of the biggest purveyors of deathcore right there, going all the way back to 2012. You have Make It Bleed. And then we kicked off that set with brand new stuff from Distant. That's some deathcore from the Netherlands, from Into Despair, due in stores and on streaming November 6th. That one features a little help from Ricky Myers of Suffocation. You have All Will Be One. We're about at that halfway point, but we are just getting started. And as Sunday School keeps on moving, how about some brand new progressive metal from Stung? This is Whispering. It is Sunday School, 89.7, The River.

0: 89-7, the River Sunday School. The Sludge Metal Legends are back. You have Pepper Keenan and the boys with Corrosion of Conformity from their brand new double disc from Nuclear Blast Records. Good God, Bad Man. The name of that track, Bad Man. And then just before that, you have some classic New Orleans sludge courtesy of I Hate God. The name of that track, Agitation Propaganda, going all the way back to their self-titled release from 2014, and they got a big tour in the works. The closest date you have is October 9th at the Reggie's Rock Club in Chicago, so if that's your thing, you're definitely going to want to make that road trip. And then we kicked off that set with some progressive metal courtesy of Stung. You have Whispering. And up after the break, let's give you some Swedish melodic death metal from the Viking gods themselves. I'm talking about Amana Marth. They have a new message. They're going to drop a brand new disc by the name of The All Father Awakens. From Metal Blade Records, due in stores and on streaming October 2nd. This one is on there. It is Gowerhorn. That's next. Right here on Sunday School, 89.7 The River.
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89.7 The River Sunday School. Jared Alexander with you here. 3 hours down, one more to go. So we're going to really make it count. We're starting things off with some California groove with Des Fanfara and Company, brand new stuff from Devil Driver. The title track to their brand new disc, Strike and Kill, from Napalm Records, and they're taking that brand new material out on the road with Of Sulfur and Upon a Burning Body. The closest date you have to that is Tuesday, August 25th at the Bottoms Lounge in Chicago. So if that's your thing, you're definitely going to want to make that road trip. And we got a lot of ground to cover before we cap it all off with your weekly tool fix, including some brand new stuff from Propane, Surrender to Eden, Madball, Miss May I, August Burns Red, Orgy, and many, many more, all headed your way. But first, it's a thrash attack courtesy of Godslave. You have Part of the Pact. 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

0: 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You have some very unique progressive power metal in the vein of Dream Theater, Queensryche, Blind Guardian, and many, many others, with brand new stuff from Surrender to Nickelback, Queen of the Dark. Twilight, the name of that brand new EP. And then just before that, you had classic stuff from Sanctuary featuring World Dane, formerly of Nevermore, as he has passed away, but the music still lives on. You have Arise and Purify. And then we kicked off that set with some progressive power thrash with Godslave and Part of the Pact. And up after the break, we're switching gears into some New York hardcore groove courtesy of Propane. They are back and stronger than ever with a brand new disc from Napalm Records, Stone Cold Anger. This is the opening track. It is Oceans of Blood. That's next, right here on Sunday School, 89.7 The River.
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1: Roscoe is a good boy. And a big boy. All 67 pounds of this shepherd mix are made up of sweetness and loyalty.
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1: 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How's he do with other dogs?
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89-7, the River Sunday School. Some New York hardcore still going strong to this very day. You have brand new step from Madball. You have Don't Misstep. Not Your Kingdom, the name of that brand new disc from Nuclear Blast Records. And then just before that, the first introduction to Howard Jones before he joined Killswitch Engage. This is the band that really introduced me to him. You have Blood Has Been Shed, going all the way back to 2003 when he was doing dirtier hardcore and metal. From Spirals, all about human relationships, you have She Speaks to Me, that one requested by me. And then we kicked off that set with brand new stuff from Propane. That's some New York hardcore groove. From Stone Cold Anger, you have the opening track, Oceans of Blood. Our final block of metal begins with brand new stuff from Miss May I. This is some Christian metalcore, or what used to be by the name of Miss May I. They announced a brand new disc by the name of No Place For Me. Due in stores and on streaming October 1st. I'm really digging this one. It is Sanctuary. It is Sunday School, 89.7, The River.

0: 89.7 The River Sunday School. You have some Christian metalcore, brand new stuff from August Burns Red. The name of that track, The Nameless. A Season of Surrender, the name of that brand new disc from Fearless Records, and they're taking that brand new material out on the road with Atreyu and Under Oath. The closest date you have to that is Monday, November 23rd at the Armory in Minneapolis. So if that's your thing, you're definitely going to want to make that road trip. And then just before that, you had classic stuff from As I Lay Dying, going all the way back to 2003 from Frail Worlds Collide. You have Forever. And then we kicked off that set with a brand new one from Miss May I, from No Place For Me, due in stores and on streaming October 1st. I'm really, really digging that one. You have Sanctuary. I want to thank each and every one of you for staying up late with me. We will see you right back here next Saturday night at midnight, right up after Full Metal Jackie. But before we cap it all off with your weekly tool fix, going to leave you now with some brand new industrial from Orgy. They just had that big show for the Freaks on Parade tour a couple of weeks ago at the Morton Amphitheater. That's that brand new one that opened up in Kansas City. You had Rob Frickin' Zombie with Orgy, Marilyn Manson, and The Who. Now, I was not able to make it down, but I heard it was absolutely amazing. Rob Zombie and Marilyn Manson never disappoint, but that's just me. But without further ado, brand new stuff from Orgy. This is Dangerous Life. That's next, right here on Sunday School, 89.7 The River.
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Text the river to 44321. That's the river to 44321.

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0: August rounds out with a flurry of shows, including G Love and Special Sauce, Ray LaMontagne, Keanu Reeves and his band Dogstar. 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
5: Between 9 and 5, Monday through Friday. After the 14th day, the prize will be given away to another listener. All winners must present positive photo identification to pick up their prize. Winners may send postage required in order to have their prize mailed. Prizes are not transferable and cannot be received in cash. All decisions made by KIWR are final.
7: KIWR may at its discretion cancel or suspend any contest
6: for any reason
5: without providing remuneration.
6: Remuneration?
5: Of any
6: what
5: kind.
6: What the hell is that?
5: Oh, would you shut up? I'm trying to work. Shut up.
8: Like I was saying, if a contest winner over the course of a calendar year wins over $600 in prizes, they will receive a federal 1099 form to use with their taxes.
9: 2-4-9-er.
8: All winners agree to allow KIWR to use their name or physical likeness for station purposes without remuneration of any kind.
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3: Welcome again to Acoustic Cafe. I'm your host, Rob Reinhart. This time, a couple of cool new covers, plus Brittany Spencer, Flock of Dimes, Ray LaMontagne doing his best Neil Young, and our in-studio guest, Pieta Brown.
1: We can do this. We can imagine and dream and envision a different, you know, a different world, mm-hmm. like you were saying. Mm-hmm. You know, we can do that, and songs actually have some power.
3: Almost 25 years ago, Pieta Brown emerged with her self-titled debut. Her bohemian roots have shone brightly along the way, as well as her musical roots. Born in Iowa, her parents separated when she was young, and after a time with her father, she went to live with her mother in Alabama at age 8. Over the next 10 years, Pieta and her mom would live in 17 different places all around the country. Meanwhile, her father, Greg Brown, was becoming a respected songwriter and 80s folk troubadour. Pieta started her own musical pursuits in her late teens, making her debut shortly thereafter. She hasn't had an album of her own songs since 2019, but has been doing some cool musical side projects. And now comes Dreamin' Of, her 9th album, and to play some of the songs, Pieta Brown joins us this week as our in-studio guest. First up, Tegan and Sarah, and a song that was the title to their 2004 album, So Jealous. During the pandemic, the Quinn sisters decided to recreate that classic album acoustically as Still Jealous. So here's the 2022 version of that title cut on Acoustic Cafe.

That is Ryan Beatty from the fourth album, which is called Sweet Fortune. Ryan Beatty, boy, you can just clip through the names. Started work with Brockhampton, Tyler, the Creator, and then, of course, contributed a bunch of songs to Beyoncé's Cowboy Carter album. Now with album number four, Sweet Fortune, we heard Virtuoso from Ryan Beatty. And before that, we opened up with Tegan and Sarah, So Jealous, a recreation of that song from the album in 2004. That was from a recreated album in 2022 called Still Jealous. Let's get to some solo music from Amy Ray, of course, half of Indigo Girls, and out on tour with Emily Saliers, the other half of Indigo Girls right now. But Amy is also doing some more writing. Truth be told, she always is. And these could wind up as new Indigo Girls songs or more Amy Ray solo songs. Let's go to the last album called If It All Goes South back in 2022 and the song called From This Room on Acoustic Cafe. From this-

0: Really like this band from the late 90s to the mid-aughts. The band called Gomez, that still is extant, according to their Wikipedia page, actually did some dates in late 2025. But they haven't had an album since 2011. That was from the album called How We Operate. It was the title track as performed live here at Acoustic Cafe 20 years ago. And just ahead on the program, Keb Moe covers himself with guests. And our in-studio guest this week, Pieta Brown.
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3: Finally, game day in the Bluffs. 25 matches set for the weekend on campus as men's and women's soccer, both in the top 10 of their respective rankings, and Reaver volleyball gets underway over the weekend. Just 1 week's wait remaining for the defending national champs to kick things off, as well as Iowa Western football puts the final pieces into place for week one of their season. 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Game 1 next Saturday at 1 right here in Council Bluffs. 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
0: Back in 1994, the revered and revived OK Records label snapped back to life with the release of Keb Moe's debut. Kevin Moore had actually had an album in the 1980s under his own name, very different stylistically than the country blues that would restart his career. In 1995, we had our first visit with Keb Moe, and he debuted this song called Hand It Over, which would be on his next album in 1996 called Just Like You. That record was wildly successful, earning Kevin a Grammy and truly launching his career. Now, 30 years later, Keb Moe is revisiting Hand It Over on his brand new album called The Breakdown. Featuring a collection of brand new songs, he looks back on this signature tune and invites the Soweto Gospel Choir to add their special magic to this new version on Acoustic Cafe.

0: Cab Mo's new album, The Breakdown, is just out. All new songs except for That, which is 30 years old. Hand It Over, originally from Just Like You in 1996. Well, that new version features the Soweto Gospel Choir and can be heard on Cab Mo's brand new record. It's hard to describe the type of life that's been led by Pieta Brown. Fact is, there aren't a lot of reference points for the bohemian life these days as our society becomes more and more data-driven. The individual who just makes their own way, becomes more curious, with more artistic risk-taking over time, just doesn't happen as much. Pieta's parents split early, leaving her to live early life with her father in Iowa. However, her father was Greg Brown, who was already into his career as a folk troubadour. At age 8, Pieta went to live with her mom, and for the next 10 years, they lived all over the place, from Alabama to Minnesota. In her late teens, Pieta took up poetry, music composition, and eventually songwriting. In 2002, she arrived with her self-titled debut, and later albums Mercury and Paradise Outlaw cemented her reputation as a singular talent in the folk world. Some folk, some rock, bit of jazz, beat poetry, interesting music. Just now, her 9th album, Dreamin' Of, is arriving, and it's been a minute. Brown's last album was in 2019, but of course, there have been some interesting experimental projects in between, including with Justin Vernon, Bon Iver, and JT Bates, both of them through Justin's Eau Claire Fest, plus Don Was and John Convertino from Calexico, and more. To discuss the music and play some of the new work, Pieta Brown returns to Acoustic Cafe this week as our in-studio guest.
1: If one looks back to just your last album in 2019, Freeway, it would seem that there's this long time between albums, but there's all of this work in between, this great work and interesting stuff. A lot of singles. There's this experimental instrumental album, collaborating on almost all of this with one person or another. Collaboration was what that whole period was about, right?
2: Yeah, for sure. There was a lot that went into that. Some of it was just the timing of the pandemic, you know, because that album came out right before and then all of a sudden it was that. But then right as that stuff was happening, I also got invited to be part of the Eau Claire Fest. So I kind of just got enchanted, I guess, mm-hmm. by that experience that I had at Eau Claire Fest. Was very collaborative and it was all about trying all these new things. And around that time, JT and I had been doing a bit of, in fact, behind that album, Freeway, we did a number of duo shows, and that kind of sparked something for both of us. When the pandemic hit, then JT sent me some of these things that he had made, which got me trying to experiment with making beats and weird stuff out of like kind of random moments that I had recorded. Mm-hmm. Yeah, there was something about that open time of the pandemic and then also just kind of changes in my personal life in terms of who I was working with and playing with. It was pretty hard actually in some way because I had been, you know, playing in this certain way for a long time, but it really just like opened me up in a lot of different ways. And then I had the great pleasure of doing that Sylvie and the Sea, that instrumental experimental album. I had written a couple songs with Joey and John from Calexico. Mm-hmm. Every so often when they're making an album, they'll just reach out to me and they'll be like, you got any songs or any lyrics that you'd want to share? Because

like, wow, this is really different and fun. And then we invited one of my just favorite humans that I've met in the music world, Don Was, got involved. And then I had met CJ from lots of different places, but at that Eau Claire Festival. So he played a few horns on it. We just kind of put these little touches on it, and then it became this whole new project. And so then that just, since then, I feel like it opened up a bunch of worlds.

0: Recorded live in our studios, a song that appears on the brand new album, Dreamin' Of. It's called Glitter Town. From our in-studio guest this week on Acoustic Cafe, Pieta Brown.
1: Non-musical, perhaps, for a second. You, like the rest of us, have been living through extraordinary times in this period that we're

0: talking about. And today. So I've been telling anybody who will listen, in times like these, it is actually very important to spend more time with art. Doesn't really matter what the discipline is, but to find time to get off your phone and spend more time with art, because now more than ever, it's important for people to be able to try to see an artist's vision of the world, which is difficult. It's not the way we think of ourselves in day-to-day life. If you go to the work of an artist, you're going to see a different view of the world. I guess as a creator, I'm asking you, like, how do you filter out the world to get to this place where you're going to be able to deliver a different vision of the world?
1: That's a beautiful question. Some of it is, you know, it's something, at least in my case, that it's like a lens that I adopted really early on, as I think for probably a lot of artists, I'm guessing, might say something along these lines, is kind of like a survival, things that happen to you along the way that kind of give you this little lens that you're just going to keep really close to kind of survive, I mm-hmm. guess, really is what it is. It's a kind of survival. And I've really enjoyed, actually, the last year, as wild as things feel. There's something really strong lately, especially about going in these pretty intimate rooms and playing music. It's like, for a while, you could kind of, it's like you felt like we were losing track of that feeling, or at least I think around the pandemic, you know, and everybody after the fact was like, whoa, did we just lose the whole live music thing? What's happening? There was that little scare there.
0: Mm-hmm.
1: And then there's this whole screen phenomenon, you know. But I think it's like, it feels like there's some kind of shift past that for everybody collectively. Like, there is a threshold that has been reached a little bit. So now when I'm going in these rooms, like, suddenly people aren't really having their phones out now all the time. And there's like this collective gathering feeling coming mm-hmm. on. And
0: human connection.
1: Yeah, like, and it feels really visceral and raw in a great way.
0: Mm-hmm.
1: And for me, I think probably having grown up around so much music that wasn't performative, that was just gathering, like, mm-hmm. you know, wild hillbilly family members in southeastern Iowa, and or just a lot of artists living on the fringe when I was a little kid, that was, you know, this was not like a seated concert, you know.
0: Yeah, right. Sure. Yeah.
1: It was just really raw, and
0: it's
1: I
0: life.
1: Think it's, it was
0: everyday
1: it was
0: life
1: where you went to deal. Mm-hmm. And so I think I really feel that now in a way that I hadn't felt in a while, and it's really touches me. And at the same time, like, songs really do give you that place. Songs or paintings, whatever your medium is, whatever language you're using, to let it all be, and like, let it, this is what we are dealing with. And it gives you a minute, and it's okay.

0: Time of the Night. Another one from that new album, Dreamin' Of, as performed by our in-studio guest this week, who just issued that album, Dreamin' Of, Pieta Brown. Pieta joined in this week's appearance by Josh Gravelin on bass and Eric Koskinen, returning to our studios playing guitar. We'll have more from them in the second hour here on Acoustic Cafe. 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And just coming up on the program, we have Aldous Harding from the new album, also Brittany Spencer from her only album, and a cool performance from Alan Stone 5 years ago.
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0: You're listening to Acoustic Cafe. I'm Rob Reinhart. Aldous Harding is preparing to make the North American leap and go on tour behind the album called Train on the Island. That will happen this fall. Aldous doesn't tour all that much, but she is based in New Zealand. So let's listen to something from that new album, Train on the Island. This is Venus in the Zinnia on Acoustic Cafe.

M.T. Jones and the song called Her Name Is Joy. That quiet moment wraps up the album called Joy. You can hear more reflections on that album and in-studio performances. M.T. Jones was our in-studio guest a couple of weeks ago. Before that, it was Aldous Harding, Venus in the Zinnia, from Train on the Island, which was the release back in May. And as I said, Aldous Harding will be on tour this fall in North America. Brittany Spencer is still very much in the beginning phase of her career, really just about 5 or 6 years into it at this point, and only one album to her name. However, that album was pretty good, and she has filled the time writing with, touring with, singing in the studio with lots of other people. My Stupid Life was her debut, which came out back in 2024, and from that, this is New to This Town on Acoustic Cafe.

0: That remains one of my favorite sessions coming out of the pandemic. Singer-songwriter Alan Stone out of Washington State decided to try to get people used to going to shows again. You remember all that 5 years ago? Well, he put together a small trio. They went and played smaller venues, and he put out an album called Apart, which featured acoustic renditions of some past material, plus some brand new songs like that one called On the Way Down. And then he came by our studios and did a session with us back about 5 years ago. That is Alan Stone. Now, that subdued performance is very different than what he has taken on the road this summer as part of Chris Stapleton's big tour. That will be full band. Indeed. Before that, it was Brittany Spencer from her one album back in 2024 called My Stupid Life. Hopefully more on the way from Brittany Spencer, now based in Nashville and new to this town, the name of the song. Next hour on Acoustic Cafe, a new cover of a Peter Case classic from two long admirers. Ray LaMontagne clearly admiring Neil Young, Bruce Hornsby, Candace Springs, and more with our in-studio guest this week, Pieta Brown.
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0: We're starting the second hour of Acoustic Cafe now. I'm Rob Reinhart. More with in-studio guest Pieta Brown coming up here in just a bit. But we'll start the hour with Ray LaMontagne, going back to the last album, just 2 years ago. And Ray's albums had gotten increasingly more complex over the years since making his debut in 2004, but Long Way Home was truly a stripped-down masterpiece, inspired by hearing an album by Stephen Stills, of all people. But of course, he was probably referencing Stephen Stills' albums from an era where there was Stills and the Stills Young Band, and of course, Crosby, Stills, and Nash. So let's get to something that kind of wraps all of those influences together, and the song called, and they called it California, on Acoustic Cafe.

Jen Wassner has two entities where she makes beautiful music in both. That is one of them, Flock of Dimes, from the album last year called The Life You Save, and the song called Long After Midnight. The other entity, by the way, is Y Oak. Jen Wassner is a member of that band as well. Ray LaMontagne before that, doing that early 1970s Neil Young, Stephen Stills thing, and they called it California. The name of the song from 2024's release, Long Way Home. Blessing Jolie is the 24-year-old out of Katy, Texas. Just made a debut this spring with the album called 20 Nothing. An interesting mix, if you can imagine and remember Tracy Chapman, and then bringing her forward through the hip-hop era, you kind of have an idea of what Blessing Jolie sounds like. However, she is just getting started. We'll see how things develop. She is out on tour now, running some dates with Momo Boyd of Infinity Song. Let's listen to the song called Frown Lines, Blessing Jolie on Acoustic Cafe. Don't

algal and fungus filled smells like beer. I turn back around, face the marching and twirling here. Convertibles and house steppers with

of a concept album for Bruce Hornsby's latest, which came out back in the spring, the album called Indigo Park. The concept, somewhat about aging and memory, what we choose to remember, how we choose to forget, and vice versa. And the song we just heard there, a recollection called North Dakota Slate Roof on Acoustic Cafe, from industry veteran who's now 40 years plus into the business since the debut with Bruce Hornsby in the Range. And then before that, it was Blessing Jolie, just at the start of the career, 20-0, the name of the debut. And from that, we heard Frown Lines, Blessing Jolie. Let's get to an in-studio performance from earlier this spring. Live in our studios, Kevin Morby brought his band, reshaped all the songs that he played from the new album, Little Wide Open, into acoustic pieces like this. Here's Dandelion, live in our studios at Acoustic Cafe.

0: An acoustic version of the song Dandelion. That is Kevin Morby live in our studios. 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
9: There must have been two angels. Was it you and me?
0: By the time Peter Case launched a solo career as a folk troubadour in the 1980s, he'd already been a part of a punk band, The Nerves, in the 1970s, and then formed a major label act, The Plimsolls, at the dawn of MTV in the early 80s. But at age 32, he put all that aside, picked up a guitar, and for the last 40-plus years has been a solo guy. From Buffalo, New York originally, he moved west early on and has made Southern California his home since. A Million Miles Away was the name of the Plimsolls hit from way back when, and it is also the name of a documentary of his extraordinary life that was released in 2023. In that documentary, friends and fellow travelers offer their thoughts on Peter, and the next two artists joined in a cover of the song you're hearing now from his 1989 album called, amazingly, The Man with the Blue Postmodern Fragmented Neo-Traditionalist Guitar. The song is called Two Angels, and providing the cover, it's Chris Pierce and Steve Earle. And it can be found on Chris Pierce's new album, Songs for the Heavy Hearted, on Acoustic Cafe.

That is Peter Case, 1995, live here at Acoustic Cafe. And the song called Working for the Enemy, recorded in our studios way back when. Peter Case that year out on tour with John Prine and has toured with many over the years, including Steve Earle and Chris Pierce, who have joined together for a cover of Peter's song from 1989 called Two Angels. That is on Chris's brand new album called Songs for the Heavy-Hearted. We'll have a visit with Chris coming up here in the weeks ahead. He'll tell us a bit more about that cover of Two Angels. Speaking of covers, we're going to get to one from Candace Springs from an album she released in 2020 called The Women Who Raised Me. These, of course, being influential female songwriters in her life. Since that album, she has gone in a kind of different direction. She comes from the jazz and vocal world, interpretation, songwriting. The new album is paying tribute to Billie Holiday. The album is called Lady in Satin. That was also the name of Billie Holiday's album in 1958. We're going to go, though, to that Women Who Raised Me album. There is a Billie Holiday song on there, but this one is a Lauryn Hill tune, X Factor, as done by Candace Springs on Acoustic Cafe.

0: Lauryn Hill's X Factor in the hands of Candace Springs back in 2020, and the album called The Women Who Raised Me. And ahead on Acoustic Cafe, we have more with our in-studio guest this week, Piana Brown.
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0: You're listening to Acoustic Cafe. I'm Rob Reinhart. Our in-studio guest this week is, just now, releasing her 9th album, but hasn't had an album since 2019. The period in between 2019 and now has been filled with tons of collaborations. We talked about all of those in the first hour with people like JT Bates and Justin Vernon, also Don Was and John Convertino and Joey Burns of Calexico. And to talk about more collaborations and more music of now, the album Dreamin' Of. Our in-studio guest this week is Piana Brown.
8: This period and all of these collaborators, and you've named a ton of them, this is a period of searching for new and exciting and fun and satisfying, which is always what one does. If they are an artist, that's kind of the job. Then you had to bring all of this to bear on a new set of songs, Dreamin' Of, your songs, all written by you. And I would assume that this period of collaborative efforts had strong bearing on what went into this new album.
12: Yeah, that's a good point. I hadn't thought about it like that exactly, but for sure on the timeline. The other thing that happened in that time period was that actually when I was kind of starting to veer in towards starting to record these Dreamin' Of songs, I got involved with Iris DeMent on her last record. She had asked me to help her with a couple songs, so I did that, but then that ended up kind of slowly woven to her asking me to come in and help as a co-producer, and of course that was a huge honor for me. Just a huge fan of her in all the ways. You know, I myself had been a co-producer on my own records, but I hadn't been invited in such a, you know, really serious way to like really help reel this album in. And so I just gave myself to that. It was really involved. And I went to Nashville a few times with Iris, and I really got in there and did all that with her. Like, I knew I couldn't record my album, my own album, while I was doing that for me, how I work. That really gave me something, being that close to her and watching her work in that way, because I related to so much of it. But a lot of the playing that I've done and a lot of the recording I've done has been with men. And so working with Iris in that way and like recognizing like these familiar ways that I could see her kind of navigating all that same stuff, it gave me something. And I feel like that came into making Dreamin' Of as well, of just sort of really letting myself just not apologize, I guess is maybe a word, or like try to accommodate others in that space.
8: Were you comfortable in that space as co-producer?
12: Yeah,
8: with another artist?
12: Like, I loved it. And there was another co-producer, which was a huge part of the sound of that album, Richard Bennett, who I'm a huge fan of. And I had recorded with Richard on one of my albums before, but just a gigantic fan of Richard and all this, everything he's done. And so there again, like working with him and watching him, the way he worked in some of those arrangement ways, just all the different things, it was just a new view, and I really loved it.

0: On the new album, Dreamin' Of, that song, Drink Inside, is presented as a duet with Amos Lee, as well as our in-studio guest on the program this week, Pieta Brown.
1: I noticed reading aloud the lyrics to most of these songs, this just stands as poetry. And I know you have published your poems, we'll get to that in just a second, for an album called Dreamin' Of, it's kind of like dreams.
2: For me, actually, as far as the music or the words coming first, it is actually the music. Like, mm-hmm. I've so rarely written a song without some kind of melody.
1: Interesting.
2: Bringing it in.
1: Uh-huh.
2: So it's like I almost like sing it into being, which is another thing that was really fun about the collaborations. Some of those collaborations were really just a first take of me singing to a track. I'm like trying to scribble the words down after I kind of sing them into being. It sounds weird to say
1: that
2: out loud.
1: No, that is interesting, because I could see you standing with a piece of paper just reading these things out like a poetry reading and then finding the right music to fit that, but apparently
2: I've never
1: not.
2: Actually done that. I think maybe
1: wow.
2: one time.
1: Okay.
2: Because I think it must have something to do with just... Yeah, those early years of just hearing so much music.
1: Mm-hmm.
2: There is poetry, or there's these poems that I've been writing in my notebook since I was a kid. But for me, that place feels really different, if that makes sense. It's like that just comes in the same kind of stream thing, but there's usually trying to edit things out later.
1: Mm-hmm. So the album's called Dreamin' Of. And, you know, we have heard a time or two songwriters talking about vivid images that arrive in dreams, will wake them up. They will write it down. They try to capture it any way they can before they either fall back asleep or lose it.
2: I think that's always been a part of my yeah. process. You know, it's definitely something, however I'm wired, you know, that's definitely seems to be a place where a lot of things come in and I'm open to it. I believe that there's a lot of, you know, collective information in dreams. I don't think I'm not somebody that sits around and analyzes my own dreams about myself, although I think that's a beautiful process, but I don't, that's not really so much what I do, but I love the kind of painterly collectiveness of dreams. And so I think, especially for songs, at least in my experience, it's a cool way to access that collective thing. I mean, even though I write in the kind of first person voice a lot, because it helps me climb inside of a story, you know, many of my songs are not about me or mm-hmm, something mm-hmm. that I did personally. So yeah, I'm definitely, dreams are, they make their way in there for my songs, for sure.
1: Yeah, it's
2: as far as the
1: place.
2: Ones on this record, I mean, the Dreamin' Of, that title came from that song, which just, I can't even describe. That was really a magical moment, just that song coming in and landing. But it was also a really emotional response to this piece that I had read and heard somebody talking about this father who had lost a couple of his kids to war. And so that song was an emotional response. And I was thinking about like, and he said something about, you know, in that kind of loss, he was still suggesting to people that we turn to, you know, tenderness and peace and understanding, which, you know, I can't imagine if I was in those shoes. When there's so many people in those shoes right now. We can do this. We can imagine and dream and envision a different, you know, a different world, mm-hmm. like you were saying. Mm-hmm. You know, we can do that. And songs have some power.

0: That is the title track to the new album, Dreamin' Of, as performed in our studios by our guest this week, Pieta Brown, and joined in the appearance by Josh Gravelin on bass and Eric Koskinen on guitar. You can find out all about the brand new album, Dreamin' Of, and the long career of Pieta Brown at PietaBrown.com. Thanks for joining us this time on Acoustic Cafe. Many thanks again to Pieta Brown, along with Josh Gravelin and Eric Koskinen, joining us for Pieta's brand new songs. Next week on the program, we're going to have newcomer Ken Pomeroy doing a cover of a veteran. And another covering that veteran as well some years ago. Plus new Shaky Graves, Jalen Naganda, and our in-studio guest for the week, Grace Potter. You remember her from The Nocturnals? Well, she is long into her solo career and has a brand new album, Trespasser, out now. Many thanks to those making the show possible, including The Arc, the nonprofit venue in Ann Arbor, Michigan, thearc.org for full information, and Leon Speakers and the Leon Loft, leonspeakers.com, leonloft.com. We're a copyrighted production of RDR Radio, writing and production help from Susan Barnes. Ani DeFranco wrote and performed our theme, The Million Dollar Intro. And Ed Magnus says, hey, people are paying attention. Good. Till next time, I'm your host, Rob Reinhart. Have a great week.
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Just around the corner from the Alpine Inn and up the hill from Finicky Frank's, broadcasting from high atop the Ponca Hills, this is Pacific Street Blues. Starting off this week's edition of Pacific Street Blues with Danielle Nicole. She's out of the Kansas City market. She was in a band once called Trampled Underfoot with her siblings. She's got a brand new record out and a track from here there called Gaslight. Also, we heard from Sue Foley, who also had a song called Gaslight. So we heard that as well, kind of starting it off. Not that we're going to gaslight you. That's not the intent here. Just wanted to bring it all up to date. Well, let's continue on with new releases. We've got new music from Eddie Ninevolt and Chris O'Leary Band right here on Pacific Street Blues.

0: New music there from Alligator recording artist Chris O'Leary Band and a track from them called Nothing But a Memory right here on Pacific Street Blues. Take a brief underwriter's break, and when we come back, well, they're going to be in town on August 27th at the B Bar. No, I'm not talking about G Love and the Special Sauce. They'll be in town at the Waiting Room on August 27th, but at the B Bar, Bywater Call. We'll hear from them when we come back in just a moment.
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Here's a guitar from the legendary Al Green for you right here on Pacific Street Blues, and a track from him, Let's Stay Together. I just felt like that paired really well with Bywater Call. Now, as I mentioned just a moment ago, Bywater Call is going to be in town right around the corner. As a matter of fact, on August 27th, they'll be at the B Bar. And the same evening, G Love and the Special Sauce. Going to be at the waiting room. As you know, we post the playlist on the Pacific Street Blues Facebook page. So if you're ever curious about what we play, if you're ever playlist curious, you can always go to our Facebook page and find it. And while you're there, if you would be so kind, please follow us. That really helps us out a lot when you do follow us on Facebook. That's very helpful. Want to give a shout out to those people that do come by, including old high school buddy, Laura Canfield Bass, Randy Doty, Barbara Simmons, Karen Fellows, as well as Clark Anderson, Art Peters, and Philip Richards. Also, Karen Campbell Rose.

0: music from the Allman Brothers and a track from them called Don't Keep Me Wondering right here on Pacific Street Blues. Now, the other day I was riding my bike and I had random play on my headset and I'm riding around and pedaling. And like one track after another came on of Zydeco music by rock and roll bands. And I'm like, that'd be an interesting set of music because Zydeco, it's got that accordion in it, right? And it's got kind of that shuffle beat. But in the end, it's just blues. It's just 12-bar blues with a funky beat. When we come back, we'll hear music from Springsteen and the Rolling Stones as they take a go at Zydeco.
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How do you follow Steve Earle, right? Steve Earle with Los Lobos. Pretty cool. Well, you follow with Justin Townes Earle. We just heard a track from him called Maybe a Moment. Well, coming up in October, on October 4th, is the 10th annual Porch Fest Omaha. That'll be from 11 a.m. until 6 p.m. at the Gifford Park neighborhood. They'll have over 80 different performances, including music, poetry, comedy, art, and dance on 13 different stages. But basically, you park over at Deschenes Academy at about, 33rd in California or so, and you wander around the neighborhood, and this is a family-friendly event. You'll see grandparents with their kids and their grandkids and dogs and strollers, and they're just having a good time on a fine fall afternoon. Take a lawn chair, maybe a couple bottles of water, and there'll be people walking up in the street handing out schedules of who's going to be playing where. It's a wonderful event, and that's free and open to the public on Sunday, October 4th from 11 until 6 p.m. Well, I see that Hector Onchando has a brand new album coming out. He just finished, and there was a post on his Facebook page. So something for us to look forward to, and we'll hear from Hector. But first, music from Jade Bird and a track written by Guy Clark right here on Pacific Street Blues.

Music there from Mike Zito and Albert Castilla in a track from them called Do What You Gotta Do. Also, we heard from Dwayne Betts and Down to Houston, kind of those modern guitar slingers, if you will. Well, there's a big event coming up on Sunday, October 4th from 11 until 6 p.m. It's the 10th annual Porch Fest Festival. That'll be at Gifford Park at about 33rd in California, and there's free parking over at Deschenes Academy, and then you can just kind of wander around the neighborhood. Now, this is a family-friendly event. You'll see people with strollers and wagons and dogs and lawn chairs. Take your lawn chairs for sure, but there's going to be 90 acts on 13 different porches, including music, comedy, poetry, art, and, of course, food trucks. So this is a no-dough show, right? This is a free community event. It's on Sunday, October 4th. It's called Porch Fest, and sounds like a really good time. Well, this guy's coming to town. His name is Brandon Santini, and he's going to be over at Guitars and Cadillacs on October 17th. Let's hear from his latest album right here on Pacific Street Blues.

0: Here's a guy from Selwyn Birchwood, and a track from him called Hopelessly Romantic. And he was a International Blues Challenge winner, as was Hector Onchondo here in Omaha. And so a lot of talent there. He's out on the Alligator recording label. Well, recently, Jesse Wells was in town. He did a concert on last Tuesday night, and he just happened to release a new single with Sheryl Crow, which is pretty interesting. Wells, of course, is the kind of a up-and-coming sort of Bob Dylan kind of figure. And, of course, Sheryl Crow. We all know Sheryl Crow. But it's called Freedom Bus, which I have to think is a takeoff a bit on the Freedom Riders during the Civil Rights Movement in the 1960s. We'll hear new music from Sheryl Crow and Jesse Wells when we come back in just a moment.
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3: Finally, game day in the Bluffs. 25 matches set for the weekend on campus as men's and women's soccer, both in the top 10 of their respective rankings, and Reaver volleyball gets underway over the weekend. Just 1 week's wait remaining for the defending national champs to kick things off, as well as Iowa Western football puts the final pieces into place for week one of their season. 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Game 1 next Saturday at 1 right here in Council Bluffs. 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

I secured them an audition at Decca on New Year's Day 1962. They came to London and stayed at the Royal Hotel, paying 27 shillings a night for bed and breakfast. They were poor and I wasn't rich, but we all celebrated with rum and scotch and coke, which was becoming a Beatle drink even then.

music from Nils Lofgren doing the old Beatles track Anytime at All. Prior to that, of course, Jesse Wells and Sheryl Crow doing a new release from them called Freedom Bus right here on Pacific Street Blues. Well, we do podcast our show. If you haven't had an opportunity to take a look at that, you just Google Pacific Street Blues podcast. It's going to pop right up, and it's played now. We're on the radio over in England now, which is kind of cool, kind of enjoying that. Feel a little big for my britches, if you will, but it works out well. Also, we do a lot of spotlight shows, so if you like the spotlight shows where we take an in-depth look at an artist, we do that over basically two shows. Each one's about 90 minutes long, and it'll be a three-hour expose. So we've done Tom Petty and the Heartbreakers, Willie Dixon, Muddy Waters, Robert Johnson, Johnny Cash, which turned out really well, and more. There's probably over 100 of those shows now, and just finishing up on one of Ray Charles, which was quite enjoyable. So you'll be hearing that in the next few weeks, too. And what a wonderful character. He's number 10 on Rolling Stone's list of all-time great musicians and number 2 for the best vocalist. I couldn't believe it.

Alice was.

0: Music there from Aerosmith from their blues album called Honkin' on Bobo, and an old standard track from them called Baby Please Don't Go. Of course, Aerosmith's right in the pocket for that blues rock sort of sound. Basically, everything they play is bluesy with a little bit of pop melodies thrown in every once in a while. Great rock and roll band. They were a terrific arena rock band. Prior to that, Pine Top Perkins, along with Rusty Zinn and Ronnie Baker Brooks, doing a cover of Aerosmith called Walk This Way. And do you remember the movie Young Frankenstein, where Victor Frankenstein arrives at the, I think it was a train station, and Igor picks him up? Remember that whole exchange? But there's a scene where Igor is going to walk down the stairs. Who is that? Marty Feldman, I think. And he pulls out this cane and he goes down the stairs and he turns around and hands it to Dr. Frankenstein. And he says, here, walk this way, which is where the band actually got the lick or the idea for the song, which was on their, what is it, Toys in the Attic album. And so a little bit of history back there for you. Well, recently, just this week, Frank Beard passed away from ZZ Top. He was the original drummer. And so Billy Gibbons has been out on his own, and every once in a while ZZ Top would get together. But now there's only one guy left, right? And so take a little bit of an homage when we come back, a little John Lee Hooker, a little ZZ Top, just to kind of remember Frank. And, of course, who's the other guy? Dusty Rhodes.
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United takes his time. 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And you know what I'm talking about. 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They got a lot of nice girls.

0: music there from ZZ Top and a track made famous by them, of course, LaGrange, if you will, and we are commemorating the passing of their drummer Frank Beard, who's gone, along with Dusty Rhodes. There's just one left, which is Billy Gibbons. And you know, when your heroes start to pass away and you're around to see it, it's time to get right. Get right with God.
1: Get down.

track there with the Black Crowes from their debut album Twice as Hard. Also, Sass Jordan from her album Racine and a track from her called Make You a Believer. Well, speaking of shows coming up, Tim Kaine's over at the Florence Mill right about now. They have a farmer's market down there on Sundays, and I think it goes from like 10 till 3. So Tim's going to be playing that one. Also coming up on the 30th, Hector Onshando will be at the Waiting Room along with a band called Derek Dove and the Peacekeepers. And this is a Blues Society of Omaha appreciation for its members party. So if you're a member of the Blues Society, you get in. It's no dough. It's a free show. September 4th, Lou DeLuca and the Delta 88s are at the B Bar. And then on the 5th, the Blues Society is going to show a film, a documentary on the life of Greg Allman at Guitars and Cadillacs, along with Blue House and the Rent-to-Own Horns. On the 13th, the Sunday Roadhouse series features Abe Partridge at the Reverb Lounge. And on the 21st, the New Pornographers will be at the Waiting Room at about 60th and Maple Street. Well, let's continue on with some blues rock sound. Here's one of the earliest bands in that sound, a band called Free, which featured Paul Rodgers and Simon Kirk. They're from Middlesbrough in England, and they go on and form a band you probably heard of, a band called Bad Company. Bad Company.

0: Music there from a band called The Pretty Reckless, doing the old free track All Right Now. That was a big FM hit for a while there. Take a brief underwriter's break, and when we come back, we got new music from the Chris Lager Band for you right here on Pacific Street Blues.
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Homegrown music there with Matt Whipke and The Movies, and a track from that album called Self-Imaginary Love. Prior to that, the Chris Lauger Band, and a track is What You Don't Know You Got. I think I got that right. That's from new albums from both of those homegrown local artists, if you will. Hey, want to remind you some shows coming up on February 12th. Trombone Shorty is going to be down at the Lead Center in Lincoln. And if that's not good enough for you, a few days later on the 16th, Rhianna Giddens will also be down there. And so really, a couple of exciting shows. Also coming up March 11th, the Blind Boys of Alabama will be at the Holland Performing Arts Center. Some other shows coming up, including November 1st, the Claudettes will be at the Reverb Lounge as a part of the Sunday Roadhouse series. Former drummer with the Police, Stuart Copeland, will be at the Admiral on November 6th. And on the 7th, and this is wow, the War and Treaty will be out at Barnetto. So some really good shows coming up. But let's hear from Rhianna Giddens. She's one of my favorites. She was trained as an opera singer, but formed a roots band called the Carolina Chocolate Drops. And so she's just kind of explored a lot of different sounds. And man, she's got a voice.

0: Well, if you listen to the show a lot, you know that I go on the internet and try to find new music that I think you might find interesting. And I found this track. I really love it. It's got nothing to do with the blues. Well, it sort of does. It's got that comfortable kind of cocoon sort of bluesy cocktail sound. I just really think it's special. I'm not sure how to fit it in, so I'm just going to throw it out there and see what you think. It's Irina e Promessa by the Velvet Label. We'll hear from that when we come back in just a moment.
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8: Roscoe is a good boy. 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

Going way back in the archives there with the Steve Miller Band and a track from them called Living in the USA. Also, new music from the Tedeschi Trucks Band and a track from them called Future Soul. And then we started off with something very sexy by the Velvet Label, Arena y Promesa. And as you've learned today, I can't speak Spanish, I can't speak French, and I sure appreciate you hanging around while I try to spit out a little bit of English and make myself better understood. Well, thanks for listening today. We do got to cut out of here. If you enjoy the show, please tell someone. The playlist is on our Facebook page. And if you're over there, please follow us. That's so important to us. Also, we do podcasts. Just Google Pacific Street Blues Podcast. It's going to pop right up. We are wherever you are in terms of that. And, of course, the Spotlight shows are exclusively on the Substack, which is free. Well, we're going to cut out of here, but we've got good music, as always, for you. As we say goodbye, and we'll see you next week. Bye-bye now.

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0: My goodness. Well, howdy, friends and neighbors, music lovers of planet Earth. Welcome, I love you too. Welcome once again to Mountain Stage, live performance radio from the Mountain State of West Virginia. I'm David Mayfield, standing in for Kathy Matea, and we are happy to be back in the Mid-Ohio Valley this week, coming to you from the People's Bank Theater in beautiful Marietta, Ohio. We are happy to be here and glad you could join us out there on the radio, and you'll be glad you tuned in because later on, we're going to hear from the Catskills-based artist Hannah Cohen. Also in our next hour, a North Carolina-based artist specializing in country fried funk and soul will welcome Boulevards to the stage. And later in this hour, we'll hear from a homegrown group from right here in the River City. You can almost hear the riverboats when they play. Oyo is here. You like them. And in just a bit, we'll hear songs from Comic Book Cowboy, the latest project from Lyra Lynn. And we're happy to have her back with us. To start out the hour, we have Amy Milan, a singer and songwriter from Toronto's East End. That's right. You might know her from her work with the beloved Canadian band Stars and the indie collective Broken Social Scene. Her early solo work turned the dial to country-tinged folk, while her new record, I Went to Find You, her first solo album in more than 15 years, finds her looking back on life, love, and the people who shaped her view on those things. With her tender voice over soft rhythms, airy guitars, with lush synths and strings, making her Mountain Stage debut, please welcome Amy Milan.
1: Thank you so much.

Thank you so much. Thank you so much. This is a song from my newest record, I Went to Find You. If you do listen to the news, I'm going to send it out to you. Because every day is a new day with the news. It's called Wire Walks.

Thank you so much. What a beautiful audience. I love this. This is such a historical, beautiful thing to play radio, and this beautiful live band and all these bands playing tonight. It really just is such a, so my most favorite thing is to play public radio, and public radio has never been more important. So I grew up in Toronto. I live in Montreal now, but I grew up in Toronto. And I went right back into my past with this record. And it's about Cabbage Town. Just being young and not having any idea what will happen. I still don't know, but I know what happened. Phew. 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

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Or if you might be coming to one, just know this will be waiting for you. Because it's coming.

0: 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Scotland Stage.
1: Amy Milan, everybody. Amy was joined by Chris McCarron on the guitars and the bass and the keys and the spaceship noises. Amy's got a brand new album called I Went to Find You that's available now. Give it up one more time for Amy Milan. All right, folks, it's time to welcome our singer, Julie Adams, to do a song for you now. She'll be joined today, as always, by the mighty capable Mountain Stage Band. That's Ron Soule, the leader of the band, on acoustic guitar and harmonica. Bob Thompson at the piano. Michael Lipton and Ryan Kennedy on electric guitars. Steve Hill on the bass. And Ahmed Solomon is the man with the seat keeping the beat. Yeah. Julie's going to do a Mose Allison song for you now called I Don't Worry About a Thing. And I don't worry about a thing whenever Julie's at the microphone. Give it up for Julie Adams.

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0: 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Our next guest is Lyra Lynn, a Nashville-based singer-songwriter and producer who started coming to Mountain Stage in 2012. Known for her haunting blend of Americana and noir pop, you may recognize her from HBO's True Detective, where she's not only appeared on screen, but co-wrote much of the show's dark, atmospheric soundtrack with T-Bone Burnett. She has shared stages with artists like John Paul White and Sheryl Crow. She has a brand new album out called Comic Book Cowboy. It perfectly showcases her cinematic sound and striking voice while exploring new sonic landscapes. Please welcome back to the Mountain Stage, Lyra Lynn.

Thank you. It's great to be back on Mountain Stage. This is my fourth time playing the show. Yeah. I guess I'm doing something good enough that they keep calling. Yeah, I've got a new record out. That was Cherry Tree from Comic Book Cowboy. And here's another one from Comic Book Cowboy called Let Her Go.

Let's hear it for the house band. Thank you guys so much for learning my songs and playing. I put out a record in 2020, which felt like a bit of a message in a bottle kind of record, because 2020. And the record was called, is still called, On My Own, which I titled after 2020. No, wait, I titled before 2020, not knowing what was coming. I made the record entirely on my own by choice before we were forced to not be with other people for a while. And then I had to be with just myself again for a while. The good news is I like myself more and more. Thanks. This song is called A Light Comes Through.

The music industry can be pretty bleak and challenging sometimes. All of the time, actually. But I love music. I love making music. I love listening to music. And I love performing. But it took a couple of years off just to sort of step back and figure out if I wanted to continue going and how it would look. And it was a strange time for me. But I wrote this song during that period. I didn't write many. And I thought, this is a really weird song. No one should ever hear this song. And I played it for my husband, who's also, we're partners in music as well, and he cried. He cries really easily, so it actually didn't mean anything. No, he doesn't actually, but I felt like, you know, this song makes me so uncomfortable. I should probably put it out. Yeah. It's called Laundry.

0: you so much. There's a lot of great music coming. You're gonna love it. Good night.
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1: 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Oyo! You'll hear a little bit of folk, bluegrass, honky-tonk, and rock. Their self-titled debut album was recorded live in an abandoned West Virginia church. And their follow-up, Another Round, carries the same live energy with a sense of joy and spontaneity that makes you feel like you're right there in the room. Well, you actually are right there in the room with them right now, making their Mountain Stage debut. Welcome, Marietta's own Oyo!
3: Yeah.

Thank you. On behalf of Boy, I would like to welcome everyone here. Welcome everyone here to the People's Bank Theater, and welcome Mountain Stage to our hometown. We might not be from this exact town, but we all live about a mile and a half from the stage, and that's true. And being that this is all about Ohio, we've decided to play a bunch of West Virginia tunes, starting with this one, and in a proper Ohio way, Midwestern half, anyway. This song is about Preston County, and it was initially written by a young man sitting in this audience today, Mr. Fred Salerno, about the love of his life, the lady probably sitting to his right. But Fred is not a songwriter, so we took that song, we rearranged all the words and all the melody, and made it this song. But we kept the idea and the spirit. And this is that song. Well, do you like to gamble, boy? Lay your money down. Them big waves are crashing.

0: Schmidt. I think we've got time to kill now.
1: Really appreciate him coming out on this Sunday evening with the supporting live music. We are thrilled to be here. We're going to play one more song for you, close out our set. This one's about West Virginia as well.
0: Knew it.

0: Olio, everybody. That's Aaron Martin, Cole Adair, Michael Bond, Bobby Rosenstock, Drew Tanner, and Joe Rickabach. That's Olio. We'd like to say a special hello to you right now if you're listening over KGLT in Bozeman, Montana. And hello to our friends listening over WOUH in Chillicothe, Ohio. We're glad to have you listening, and we hope you can join us next week for an encore episode hosted by Connor Knighton, featuring Stephen Kellogg, Jill Sobule, Caleb Cottle and the Sweet Critters, Mindy Smith, and my favorite band, the David Mayfield Parade. I'm David Mayfield, sitting in for Kathy Mattea, and you're listening to Mountain Stage, live performance radio from the Mountain State of West Virginia.
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0: Well, howdy, music lovers of planet Earth. Welcome to the second hour of Mountain Stage. We're here at the People's Bank Theater in Marietta, Ohio. That's right. I'm David Mayfield, sitting in for Kathy Mattea, who mistakenly went to Charleston. If you're just joining us, you'll be very glad you did. Still to come, we'll hear from Hannah Cohen, whose new album, Earth Star Mountain, is out now. Our next guest is a dynamic performer and a true entertainer. The stage name is Boulevards, but the man behind the music is Jameel Rashad. Born and raised down in Raleigh, North Carolina, he channels old school funk and soul with an almost punk rock energy. He's toured with artists like Rye and Orville Peck, and his latest album, Carolina Funk Barn Burner on Tobacco Road, is out now. It finds him leaning into his southern roots with syncopated bass lines, horns, and his infectious, joyful vocals. Making his Mountain Stage debut, give it up for Boulevards.
2: 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Give you some of that southern fried punk puff for your ear holes.

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Thank you for having us. Got one more song, y'all. Boulevard from Tobacco Road. Some of that punk, funk, southern fried. Fun for your ear hole, your tailbones, and your neck bones. 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Thank y'all so much. Let's get this thing going.

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It take your light years far away on a groove ship. And I'm going to introduce you to these fellas back here, if you know what I'm saying, you dig. Right here.

Boulevards, everybody. The new album is Carolina Funk, Barn Burner on Tobacco Road. It's available from Normal Town and New West Records. And after that performance, I'd say there can't be a barn left standing on Tobacco Road. All the way from Raleigh, North Carolina, give it up again for Boulevards. All right, friends, now it's time for my favorite part of the show, when we roll the grand piano out into the spotlight and we feature our piano man, Smiling Bob Thompson. That's right. Bob's going to play, he's going to play a little Thelonious Monk for us tonight. This is a song called Ruby, My Dear. Please welcome Bob Thompson.

0: Oh, that was pretty, Bob. You can find his music at colortones.com with Ruby My Dear by Thelonious Monk. That was Bob Thompson, everybody. 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
0: 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Hannah Cohen grew up in San Francisco as part of a family of artists. Her grandfather was a poet and her father a jazz drummer. She moved to New York at 17, where she built a vibrant creative life, from singing in legendary jazz clubs to posing for some of the city's most acclaimed visual artists. After releasing her first two albums, Child Bride and Pleasure Boy, she settled in the Catskills, where she made her latest record, Earth Star Mountain, a thoughtful collection of songs written among the forest and recorded in an aging barn. She's joined on that album by friends and collaborators like Sufjan Stevens and Clario. We're so glad she's here with us tonight. Please welcome, for the first time to the Mountain Stage, Hannah Cohen.
15: Thank you so much.

So this next song is called Mountain, and I have a feeling that's why I was invited here to play tonight. I want to thank Mountain Stage for having us, and I'm going to sing my song Mountain.

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I want to quickly introduce my band before it's too late. This is Halsey Harkins on the keys. We got Sean Mullins, Moon Mullins, on the drums. We got Nuria Graham on the guitar and vocals, also Halsey on vocals. And Sam Evian, my producer, my partner, my studio mate, my partner in crime, my boo, Sam Evian.

That sounds so good. Thank you. This song is called Earth Star, and it's named after the Earth Star mushroom, which you can find on the East Coast, and I found in the Catskills in my backyard. That's where I live in upstate New York.

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So I'm going to thank everybody for playing before us and loving music as much as we do, and thanks for having us. We have one more song.

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She has a beautiful new album out called Earth Star Mountain. Make sure you check that out. Give it up one more time for Hannah Cohen. And keep it going for Boulevards. And Amy Milan. Lyra Lynn. And Oyo. How about a round for you here in Marietta? You've been a wonderful audience. We love being here on the banks of the Ohio River. And a big thank you to everybody out there listening on the radio, because without you, well, there'd be no mountain stage, and that would make me sad. I hope you'll be back next week for an encore episode hosted by Connor Knighton with Stephen Kellogg, Jill Sobule, Caleb Cottle and the Sweet Critters, Mindy Smith, and the David Mayfield Parade. Mountain Stage is produced by Larry Gross and Adam Harris. Senior producer is Jeff Shirley. Associate producers are John Ingram and Mallory Richards. We're engineered by Patrick Stevens, Richie Collins, Jay Lipschitz, and Greg McGowan. Production assistants by Michael Lipton, Lance Schrader, Chris Mead, Don London, Kelly Lassiter, Jen Brown, Sam Porter, and Tony Patterson. 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Lodging is provided by the Marriott Town Center Hotel, centrally located for the business and pleasure traveler in downtown Charleston, West Virginia. Mountain Stage was founded by Andy Ridenour, Francis Fisher, and Larry Gross. Why don't you go out and hear some live music wherever you are just as soon as you can? You've been listening to Mountain Stage, live performance radio from the Mountain State of West Virginia.

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4: Hey there, everybody. It's me, your buddy Dave, the host of the New Day Rising show. Thank you so much for tuning in this afternoon, giving me a couple hours of your daytime enjoyment, your audio enjoyment. This is going to be a good one, folks. I have the new Phoebe Bridgers record. We're going to do a side one spotlight on Lost Weekend, the brand new record from Phoebe, her first solo album in 6 years. I've also got new stuff from Fontaine's DC, Teenage Fan Club, The Mountain Goats, Susanna Hoffs, and many more. Also got some classics, of course, from Big Star, Bright Eyes, Failure, Bob Mould, and Sonic Youth. Our Sonic Youth closer this week is a live recording of What We Know. It's on their live album, Live in Brooklyn 2011, the last time Sonic Youth performed in their hometown of New York City. So, with all of that said, let's kick off the show, right? Okay, well, let's do it. Let's do a classic from Courtney Barnett. This is from her album, cleverly titled, Sometimes I Sit and Think, and Sometimes I Just Sit. It's a tune called Depressed In. Classic stuff from Courtney Barnett on New Day Rising. You said we should.

0: That's music from the Betts on New Day Rising. That is Metal from the band's most recent album, Straight Line Was a Lie. The New Zealand band will be returning to town on October 9th, performing at the Slowdown. If that show's not already sold out, it no doubt will be by the time that it actually happens. So again, October 9th, the Betts performing at the Slowdown. Before the Betts, that was Ween, which is a classic song they did back in the 90s. It's been reissued and put out on a new collection. Their 12 Golden Country Greats album has now been expanded into a 3-disc set, a deluxe edition of the album that was Ween doing country. Now, that particular song, So Long, Jerry, was a B-side. Their dedication to Jerry Garcia right after he died. Jerry Garcia, of course, from the Grateful Dead. Probably didn't need to tell you that. Sorry about that. Anyways, now it's all in one place. A lot of demos and B-sides and all this stuff. And so if you were a fan of the 12 Golden Country Greats era, now you get like triple the Golden Country Greats. Okay. New stuff from Susanna Hoffs before that with Casablanca from her new forthcoming album, The List. And I started that set with Courtney Barnett doing De Preston from her album, Sometimes I Sit and Think, and Sometimes I Just Sit. Okay, folks, we're going to go ahead and take a break. When we come back, I've got classic stuff from Bright Eyes, who has just announced a new local show. I've also got new stuff from the Mountain Goats. And of course, we're going to do a side one spotlight on the new Phoebe Bridgers record. So don't go anywhere. This is New Day Rising.
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4: Finally, game day in the Bluffs. 25 matches set for the weekend on campus as men's and women's soccer, both in the top 10 of their respective rankings, and Reaver volleyball gets underway over the weekend. Just 1 week's wait remaining for the defending national champs to kick things off, as well as Iowa Western football puts the final pieces into place for week one of their season. 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
11: Played twice at the county fair, and the second time Ben, our friend who worked the business end, said a guy from a label was there. There were two more like him at the next show, staring us down like hawks. And there was love in the air, and all the money was there, and we were going on tour with Candlebox.

That's music from Bright Eyes on New Day Rising. Bells and Whistles, the name of that tune from the band's most recent album, Five Dice All Threes. Maybe you caught them at the Maha Festival this year, just a couple weeks ago. You know, they did perform that particular song. And the band has just announced another show. They're going to be playing October 20th at the Admiral. And this is a special one because the opening band is Lullaby for the Working Class, the return of that band. I won't get into all the details of why that band is significant. They were from Lincoln, big 90s band, huge influence on the Saddle Creek sort of scene that came out. I think we're going to do a little spotlight on them at some point before that show. So anyways, October 20th, the Admiral, Bright Eyes, and the return of Lullaby for the Working Class. Big star before that, the Ballad of El Gudo from their debut album, Number One Record, sort of ironically titled because like it literally sold like two copies at the time. And then we started our set with a tune called Candlebox from the band The Mountain Goats. It's from their most recent album, Days. Well, coming up in about a month and a half or so is the return of Failure. They're going to be playing at the Waiting Room on October the 8th. I'm going to play you an old school cut from these guys. I'm going to go back to their album Magnified. This is a song called Frogs from Failure on New Day Rising.

0: New music from Deer Tick on New Day Rising. That's Mary Singletary from the band's newest album, Coin-O-Matic. Deer Tick will be returning to town on Thursday, September 24th, performing at the Waiting Room. Classic cut from Bob Mould before that, It's Too Late. I went all the way back to his second solo album, Black Sheets of Rain, to pull that one out of there. I don't even think he plays that one ever. I don't know. I don't think he does. He didn't last time I saw him. Dinosaur Jr. with Several Got Away before that. Their newest album, They're Near, comes out next week. And we started that set with Failure doing Frogs from the album Magnified. And Failure will be returning to town on October 8th, performing at the Waiting Room. Now let's go ahead and take a break, because when we come back, it's time for the Side One Spotlight on the brand new album from Phoebe Bridgers, Lost Weekend. Please don't go anywhere. This is New Day Rising.
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Brand new music from Phoebe Bridgers on New Day Rising. That is the first song on the first side of the brand new album Lost Weekend, Phoebe's first new solo album in 6 years. We're doing a side one spotlight on it, of course. And she's not done nothing in the last 6 years. She did have a record with Boy Genius. She had the Better Oblivion Community Center project that she did with Connor Oberst. Those are two albums that have come out in the last few years, a single or two here and there, but first new solo album in 6 years. So we're celebrating the occasion, folks, because it's a pretty big deal. There's nothing else I can tell you about it since I've been listening to it. It's very atmospheric. It's such a brilliant pop record. It's one of these records that I've often referred to as sort of a grower or something like that, in that there are some albums you hear and you instantly just love it and you're like, oh, this is the best, this is the best. And then others you're sort of uncertain about, and then over time you realize that it's really something that is special and that really, really connects with you. And I think this might be one of those records, don't know. Now let's go ahead and play the single. You've been hearing this one for the last few weeks on New Day Rising. This is Lost Boys from Phoebe Bridgers on New Day Rising.

0: Brand new music from Phoebe Bridgers on New Day Rising. And this will conclude our Side One spotlight on her brand new album, Lost Weekend, her first new solo album in 6 years. That song that's fading out right there is called Bobby. Let me tell you what else I played on the record. I played you The Governor's Waltz before that, Kill Me, Lost Boys, and The Outside. That was approximately side one of her new album. If you have it on vinyl, if it's CD, if it's streaming, you know, they don't really have sides. But anyways, this will be a big record. This will ultimately be in the probably top five of the year without question. Phoebe Bridgers off to a huge start, although kicking off her European tour, apparently just had appendicitis and had to delay a couple of shows to get her appendix removed. And she posted a funny picture on social media that said, like, last photo of me with my appendix. So anyways, funny stuff. Let's go ahead and take a break. When we come back, I've got that brand new cut from Fontaine's DC, as well as classics from the Pixies. Please don't go anywhere. This is New Day Rising.
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It's brand new music from Sweeping Promises on New Day Rising. It's called My Friend's an Entomologist. That's an original title. I don't think you've ever heard another song with that title. It's on the band's brand new album, You Say I Romanticize, which has just been released. And I heard a rumor that the band has relocated from Boston, where they had started, to Lawrence, Kansas. I don't know if anyone can confirm that or not, but that seems like a strange move, but maybe they're college kids or something. I'm not really sure. Brand new band. They are going to be performing on Tuesday, October 27th at the Slowdown in the Front Room. Again, that is Sweeping Promises. The new single from Teenage Fan Club before that. That was Day in the Sun from their forthcoming album, Do Not Dare to Dream. And then we started that set with a brand new song from Fontaine's DC called Marianne. Their next record will be called Dopamine Chamber, scheduled for release October 16th. Okay, well, this next song is from a classic artist. You know him, Robin Hitchcock. You might know him from the Soft Boys way back in the day. Now, if you're driving and you're about to hear this song, you're going to hear some weird sounds that are coming out of the speakers left and right. There's all these beeps and bops and all this weird stuff. Put your hands on 10 and 2 and focus on the road, because I can't be held responsible for the weird sounds that are coming out of this new Robin Hitchcock track. It's called My Dead Astronaut from his new album, The Confuser. 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

0: Classic music from the Pixies on New Day Rising. That is Space I Believe In from the band's album Trompe Le Monde from back in 1991. Now, you know, if you know the story of the Pixies, that was almost the band's final album. In 1991, they put out Trompe Le Monde. They went on tour. They opened for, I saw them open for U2 actually at one point. So they were doing all sorts of touring. And then suddenly, Black Francis, Frank Black, announced that the band was over. I think he told them via fax or just sort of mentioned it in an interview, and everybody was sort of caught off guard. And that was the end of the Pixies until they returned in 2004 and then returned to making new music in about 2010. So you did have about 20 years of the Pixies being sort of over at that point and thinking this was going to be the final album. I happen to really love Trompe Le Monde. It's sort of the Pixies' tribute to heavy metal. And that's how I describe it anyways. So Space, I Believe In, a great track from that. And then Robin Hitchcock before that with his song My Dead Astronaut from his newest album, The Confuser. Hopefully the weird beeping and stuff didn't affect you in any way, in a negative way. I tripped out the first time I heard it. I started wondering what the heck all those sounds were. Anyways, that's the newest from Robin Hitchcock. So folks, we're almost at the end of the show. I still have the Sonic Youth closer, as I do every show. I close every single show, and I have for 20 years, with a Sonic Youth track. And so this week, I'm going to go back to their live album, Live in Brooklyn 2011. Now, this has captured the band's final performance in New York before they broke up in 2011. They only had a couple more dates after this show. They went to South America, and then that was it for Sonic Youth. This will be a recording of What We Know, and this is originally a Lee Ronaldo track when they recorded it. I believe it's on The Eternal, although it could have been on Rather Ripped before that. I'm not actually sure, but either way, it's a Lee Ronaldo track. Great live recording. That's what's coming up right after the break. Folks, thanks a lot for listening. This has been New Day Rising.
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Later on tonight, a large rattlesnake head's gonna come over Manhattan over the river and introduce us to 2012. Yes, it's gonna spray LSD on our heads like angel dust. And we all become women.

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1: Welcome one, welcome all. I'm Kaleo, it's World Cafe, and we've got a special one for you. Just a few minutes away from that session, but we start with what's considered to be the first true rockabilly song Bob Dylan ever wrote for himself. From Love and Theft, it's Summer Days.

0: You never know who's going to walk through the doors of World Cafe, and you never know who they're going to become. Alabama Shakes are set to release their third album, their highly anticipated album, after 10 years. But back in 2011, they hadn't even released their debut album. They were just some young upstarts out of Athens, Alabama. Before they released their debut record, Boys and Girls, David Dye had a chance to speak with them, and the band had a chance to play. Take a listen.
1: Our guests today, the soul band from Athens, Alabama, called the Alabama Shakes, are an example of how fast things can go in the music business when talent like their lead singer, Brittany Howard, comes around. The band released their self-titled debut EP in September. It was reissued by Rough Trade Records in December, and the band is about to release their debut full-length, Boys and Girls, in April. They've gone from playing small bars at home where they set up on the floor to clubs all over the country. And I started out asking the Alabama Shakes to tell us a little bit about their hometown, Athens, Alabama. What's bad? What's good?
2: You got space to breathe.
3: Mm-hmm.
2: That's one good thing about it.
4: Are there are there clubs, any place to play?
3: No.
2: That's the bad thing about it.
3: No.
2: Zero places to play.
3: Nowhere to go.
2: Especially for like kids, you know, like it'd be nice to see like an all ages venue or something like that where kids can go play their own music. There's nothing like that around. House parties, you know, and if you're lucky, when I was in high school, we played like little benefits for the school and things like that where it'd be like a dance or something. But yeah, it's not a whole lot. You just got to be creative how you get gigs in Athens.
4: Now, who got together musically first in the band?
3: Well, I reckon it was me and Zach. First, the three of us, me, Heath, and Zach, we all went to the same school. We went to East Limestone High School out there in Athens. And I had learned that Zach was a bass player, and I just approached him. I said, hey, you want to play with me? And at first, he was like, no. he didn't like
4: he has no mic. He can't defend himself.
3: Yeah, I know. He said, I don't like the way you look. And I said, what, man? No, I'm joking. We started playing. We get together every day after school, and experiment and just play out types of different genres of music, anything from gospel. We play like progressive things, anything really. And we had made this demo with Steve over here. We met him in our only music store in town, the only one. And we had got together and we wrote some originals, and we went to this little recording studio and we recorded them, and Heath got a hold of it. And at the time he was playing in like the best band in high school. They were just incredible.
2: This wasn't high school though. This was...
3: I guess it wasn't high school no more.
2: This happened.
3: But you were in the best band in high school, though.
2: Yeah.
3: I'm leading up.
4: Now, what was the best? What did the best band in high school play? What kind of stuff?
2: Oh, just classic. AC/DC. No. Lots of AC/DC.
3: David Bowie. Yeah. Prince. T-Rex. These things are unheard of where we're from.
4: Really?
3: Yeah. Oh, yeah. So it was like this incredible music. And Heath was still playing with him, even though he was out of high school. And he had listened to us. And he says, I want you guys to open for us. And... I was ecstatic. Of course we'll open for you. Except we didn't really have like all the parts and pieces. So he volunteered to sit in with us on guitar. And we played the show. It felt really incredible. And we decided we were going to write together. And we stayed together ever since. It's kind of the genesis of it all.
4: Well, let's get to it. What do you want to begin with?
3: We're going to open with a song called Going to the Party. It is inspired by me sneaking out to go see Heath's band play.

0: going to the party, a short party. That's Alabama Shakes playing live for us today on the cafe. And that's when it's going to be on the album that's coming out on ATO Records. Great stuff. So Brittany, what did you grow up loving? Because you've mentioned T-Rex, and I know some of the things you covered. Did you sing gospel? Did you do any of that in church or any of that kind of thing?
1: I was too shy to sing gospel in church, but I loved it. I loved listening to it. But I grew up on like Elvis Presley and James Brown and all these old soul singers I did not know the names of until I got older. And music like that my grandparents listened to. I really liked a lot of like Dion and who else? Like, you know, I liked Loretta Lynn and you know, country artists and blues artists and everything. I have a mixed background, so each side listened to a lot of different types of music. And so I liked all kinds of things, you know. And then I met these dudes, and they introduced me to a lot of different kind of things I never heard before, like T-Rex and, you know, who else? AC/DC, you know, that kind of rockin' stuff. I had heard of it, but I didn't, like, really get into it until I met, like, Zach and Heath. And Steve over here introduced me to a lot of different kind of punk rock music. I like that stuff, too. Mm-hmm. It's all good. Good music is good music.
0: Well, that was a good song for you to begin with because it's got such great dynamics to it. I mean, some people hear somebody doing this kind of soul-oriented music, and it's all, like, in your face. But you bring it up and down, and that's really that's interesting. Did you learn that out playing live, or did you...
1: That's just kind of how the song goes. I'm not sure how to elaborate. It's just that's the way the song feels. And at one part, you know, you're going to the party trying to convince somebody to go. And you say, you got to go. There's going to be a fight. And there's going to be dancing. And it's going to be awesome. And then it comes to a part where you're going and you're happy. And you're saying, you know, you're too drunk to drive home. I take you home, baby. You know, stuff like that. It's just like going to a party.
0: Just like the party itself. You're absolutely right. Alabama Shakes are playing live today. What's next, guys?
1: This next track is I Found You. I wrote this for a boy.

0: I Found You, another one from the Alabama Shakes playing live. So you talked about that that kind of demo that you made. Was that what Patterson Hood heard from Drive-By Truckers? Who he got interested in the band. Was that how that worked out?
1: Yeah, Patterson came out to the show in Florence at Pegasus Records for the Handy Fest. We got to play there. And that was the first show he came out to see and then asked us to open up for him. So it was pretty special.
0: And he's from Florence, right? Which is...
1: Yeah, he's from the Shoals area.
0: Yeah. Well, were you guys... A lot of people mention Muscle Shoals when they talk about your music. And is this everybody just kind of knows that music in Alabama?
2: I think we get grouped in because Muscle Shoals is so close to where we're from. And there's a lot of history that happened in Muscle Shoals, which, of course, now there's not really much of a scene there.
0: It's not what it was, right?
3: There's a good recording scene, but not a live music scene at all.
2: Yeah, of course. There's a very good recording scene, but as far as live music goes, you got to travel to somewhere like maybe Florence or something like that, where they got like a little scene growing, which is where we ventured to, and that's how Patterson found us.
0: Oh, okay. So that was a show there in Florence. Definitely. Well, you know, there's the song you do called Hold On, which is... you always seem to do a great version of this. Was this one of the early things that you guys wrote?
2: There's an interesting story behind Hold On. What that song, how that became, is that Heath and Zach here, guitar and bass, they come up with this riff, and I never had a chance to really put any words on it. It was just like kind of an idea, and we're doing a live show one night in Decatur, Alabama. And they start, you know, I'm like tuning or something like that, and they start playing this riff, and Steve falls in on drums, just a simple beat, you know. And, you know, I just made up some words on spot, and it just kind of seemed appropriate. Just hold on, you know. I was nervous, and we hadn't been playing that much, and the crowd was kind of rough, and we started doing that song, and people, like, started singing the words, and they're thinking it was like somebody else's song or something. We're just making it up as we go, just kind of improvising. And that's how that song became. And we just kept playing it and messing around with it. And we decided we were going to record it.
4: Yeah. It was a little different then, but the idea was there. For sure.
0: So you weren't necessarily worried about making it to 22 years old. You were just making up the lyrics.
2: No, everything I say, I mean. Everything I say, I mean.
0: Well, I'm glad you made it there and a little beyond, right?
2: Yeah, 23.
0: Yeah, there you go.
2: Yeah, hope I make it to 24. Had to write a new song about it.
0: Alabama Shakes are playing live. Can you do that one? That's a great song.
2: Sure will.

0: Man, that is, hold on. I got to tell you, Brittany, every time I see you do that, you put it all out. I mean, that's great. Our guests are the Alabama Shakes playing live in the studio, Zach Cockrell, Steve Johnson on the drums, Heath Fogg, newest member Ben Tanner, and Brittany Howard on the vocals. And Heath, I'm glad you and Zach came up with that riff.
1: Thank you.
0: That's a good one. That's a good one indeed. All right, guys, we got time for one more. Some of these are ones that were on the EP. You want to do something that's on the album that we might not have heard yet?
2: Sure. I'll tell you a story. I got a best friend, and we grew up together. And then we got older, someone told me that maybe we shouldn't be friends anymore. And the song's called Boys and Girls.

0: Who said it? Well, who said that? Oh Lord.
1: Alabama Shakes, that's Boys and Girls. Did you get your answers from anybody about that?
0: Not quite.
1: Good song. Thank you all so much for playing. It's really...
0: Thank you for having us.
1: Been very nice. You.
0: Having a ball.
1: Yeah, how has it been? It's been kind of a whirlwind year, has it not?
0: All my dreams came true, man. I treasure everything. It's been so wonderful. It's a lot of hard work, but I got some really good friends, and we get to find out all about each other, and we get to share something really special with one another for this time. And I think it means a lot to all of us. And while there is a lot more work to do, I think we're all looking forward to it and looking forward to writing some more songs together.
1: Yeah. Well, keep at it. We'll be here. Alabama Shakes, our guest here on the World Cafe.
2: There you go. Alabama Shakes talking with David Dye from 2011. New album is called I Must Be Dreaming. It is out next week. We're back in a minute with more World Cafe.
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9: Finally, game day in the Bluffs. 25 matches set for the weekend on campus as men's and women's soccer, both in the top 10 of their respective rankings, and Reaver volleyball gets underway over the weekend. 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
2: Welcome back. It's World Cafe. That was wild. So interesting to get a snapshot of a band just as they were getting started out. Clearly, Alabama Shakes had it from the start. That session online at worldcafe.org. And as I said, the Shakes' new album, that's, by the way, what they were originally called before they had to add the Alabama. Shakes' new album is called I Must Be Dreaming. It drops next week. Here's Phoenix with their U.S. breakout hit from 2009. It's 1901 on World Cafe.

0: masterpiece from the band. It's King Harvest. Coming up, we've got a slice of new wave that feels straight out of the 1980s when we get back to World Cafe.
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0: Oh, look at that. We're back on World Cafe. I want to introduce you to Tilda Grattan and Curtis Patterson. They go by Atlas Bloom. They met at the University of Manchester about 7 years ago and filed this under, I don't know, new wave, shoegaze, dream pop, bands like Joy Division, Psychedelic Furs. Dig it a lot. Atmos Bloom, this is Plain Sailing.

0: 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I'm Kaleo. 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
0: Welcome one, welcome all. I am Kaleo. It's World Cafe. I often say root for Michigander. Jason Singer, yes, the former Michigan native who now calls Nashville home, is just a great songwriter, but also a great spirit and a great soul. And he does up-tempo indie pop so well, but it was a very nice surprise to hear this song from his latest record, Over Before You Know It, called YYY, that feels more mid-tempo ballady. Stretching out a little bit, it's Michigander with new music. If I

0: My affection for that song continues to grow as the years go on. Cranberries with Dreams. Coming up live from the archives, featuring two performances from the ridiculously talented producer and musician, Adrian Quesada. That's next on World Cafe.
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0: 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Hey, I'm Kaleo. Chance for us to pull out some live recordings from bands and artists who have visited over the last 35 years. And we've got two featuring Adrian Quesada, the multi-instrumentalist and producer, and savant in some ways. 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We start with his band out of Austin, Texas, Black Pumas. This is from their most recent visit to the cafe in 2024. It's more than a love song.
11: Can y'all clap with me one time? 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

Adrian Quesada, Mentrias con Carino. That is from a 2022 appearance on World Cafe. And before that, his band, Black Pumas, More Than a Love Song. Archives, check them out. 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Biba Doobie on a heck of a run in the 2020s. New album is called Pylon. This is Sun Has Set.

0: New pornographers, it's my rights versus yours here on World Cafe. Coming up, a very good song from a band that features a member who still doesn't think they're a musician. Huh, fancy that. Like I said, it's a really good song, and it's next on World Cafe.
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0: Welcome back. It's World Cafe. Before the break, I teased the musician at the heart of this duo doesn't actually think they're a musician. They've only been playing for about 6 years, but they write some really great songs, particularly for their sister who sings them. This is Sam and Louise Sullivan, Down on Love.

0: became a big hit for Manfred Mann, it's Bruce Springsteen, the guy who wrote Blinded by the Light, wrapping up this hour of The Cafe. Appreciate you listening, and thanks to all of the affiliates across the country who make this show possible. 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This has been World Cafe.
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2: From NPR Music, this is Alt Latino. I'm Felix Contreras.
3: And I'm Ana Maria Sayer. Let the chisme begin.
2: Ana, okay, before we get into the music this week.
3: No, don't do it to me. I can't say the words.
2: Yeah.
3: I will just say that Mexico is no longer in the running to win the Mundial, is how I will frame it.
2: Yeah, we have to bring it up. We have to talk about it. Like, so many people were crushed. It was just not a lot of fun to watch.
3: It was stressful. I actually threw my back out, whipping so much up and down. I felt like I played the game.
2: You hurt yourself?
3: Yeah, I hurt myself.
2: You know, recently you did a piece on Weekend All Things Considered on the phrase ECC, which was people should check out on the NPR website. But it's something you and I were just talking about. That idea of faith, like, what was it about that game, like, that created this moment?
3: You know, I do really mean it when I say, Felix, it wasn't ever about actually winning the Mundial. Like, what I felt in that game, what I saw in all the weeks leading up to it, like, we really did believe. It's like 5 seconds left on the clock, and we're like, no, Mexico's going to do it. Like, to get that many millions and millions and millions of people to collectively actually, like, in their bodies believe that something that everyone said couldn't be could be. There's a power to me there, Felix, that once you connect with that, it's like you don't lose that. It was the belief that it generated right before that mattered, which it did.
2: And Ana, I think that that's something that the people in Mexico City, where you are, all over Mexico and everywhere, I think that's something that people, a lesson people can take out of that, which is something that we can use as we transition to our show this week. We're going to look back at the year that was so far, some of our favorite tracks from our favorite albums that have come out since January.
3: I think I'm first. And I'm really excited because I went back and listened to this record, Felix, and it never ceases to amaze me. This is Argentine artist Trueno, his album Durazo, and the song is called Rain 4.
4: Primero que nada.

0: So of all of the really impressive sonic moments that Trueno has on this record, I wanted to start us with a song that just shows his pure flow. I mean, he is, Felix, he's up there with like the Milo Jotas of Argentina. Like, this record, revisiting it to me, was such a lesson in what it is to have like a really sonically sophisticated but unique record that does, like a lot of these artists, pay homage to Argentina, pay homage to his roots, but in a way that's not trying, that's not playing the game that everyone's playing right now. He's doing it because it's like Milo, it's like what comes from the chest, it's what he feels like he needs to do. There's just so much he does here that feels effortless, and yet it's like each song is a massive statement. It's really beautiful what he's done.
1: And I want to say very quickly, Anna, that that's one of the things I really like about hip-hop from Latin America, because the beats underneath are so varied and from coming from so many different places. The strings, that's tango, man.
0: 100%.
1: He's flowing over tango, string quartet. Amazing stuff.
0: That was Trueno's album, one of my favorites of the year, Turrazo.
1: Okay, I'm going to start this episode off with another jazz musician using jazz and folk music to create this whole new language of jazz and folk, actually. This is Jonathan Suazo, an alto saxophonist from Puerto Rico. This is the track, Mi Música Bella, from the album Ricano Volume 2, Fruto de mi Corazón. Check it out.

0: This is Volume 2. Volume 1 came out in 2003. The canvas is completely blank for musicians who are looking to folk music from Latin America to express themselves. And man, Jonathan Suazo, there's a whole... I did a whole show on this a while back, and he's one of the standouts. Another one is Miguel Zenon, another alto saxophonist from Puerto Rico. In fact, Miguel started a record label, and Jonathan Suazo's albums are on that record label. I think it's the most dynamic part of jazz right now. Musicians from Latin America that are reinterpreting jazz through their own cultural lens, and it's been going on for a while, is the most dynamic part of jazz. And this record is full of this stuff. I played something that had a combination of things just within the first like 30, 40 seconds, including vocals by the amazing Fabiola Mendez, who plays the cuatro and is a vocalist and is married to Jonathan Suazo. Just so much stuff. The album cover has this beautiful depiction of a bowl of fruit on the cover, which exactly replicates what's on the record, this potpourri, this amazing feast of sounds and rhythms and stuff that's in the record.
1: Well, and I think, Felix, to your point of like Latin American folk being this incredible basis for jazz, like, yes, he opens strong, clearly Boricua with the plena, but then, I mean, he breaks into a rhythm that almost feels like bordering a cumbia to me. There's so much diversity in what folk tradition they're playing with. And that's the thing, is when you look at the two continents, right, and all the interaction and the conversation that happens between those rhythms just naturally already, that itself is jazz, right? Like, those things are already playing off each other in a jazz form. That then to bring that into a record is genius and also natural.
0: And I think that that's the part that's not explored by musicians here in North America, because a lot of this music, almost all of it, has its roots in Africa. Jazz, certainly, and a lot of the folk music in Latin America. It's the same root, man. It comes from the same place. And I think that that's what these musicians are exploring, mining, and really just like making it explode with this amazing sound. That was the track Mi Música Bella from the album Ricano Volume 2, Fruto de Mi Corazón. Jonathan Suazo is the artist. Tag, you're it.
1: Okay, so I've decided to keep it going with the Argentines because I'm sorry, like Messi, they're just, I don't know. I don't know what's in the water in Argentina. Here's another one of my favorite albums of the year. It's from an artist called Brocari. It was his debut album that he released, and it's called Hijo del País, and this track is called El Aplauso.
2: Tiempo corriendo atrás del primer impulso. Es

0: Felix, what was it you were saying about them rapping or singing over, you know, chopped up tango rhythms and strings and beats, and they just do everything. Like, nothing is off limits. It's incredible. Yeah. And this is something I've always said specifically about Argentina, is there is such a liberation from and because of the distance. Like, to be fully in the cone in the south, way far away from any expectations or imposition of ideas of what music should sound like in a contemporary world is really freeing. It creates for this like blank canvas of creativity, and that's what I hear every time I hear one of these, especially, you know, a Trueno, a Milo, a Catriel y Paco, a Brocari, like what they're willing to do, not just able, but willing, rather, the risks they're willing to take in creating something really unique, but also very rooted in the place. It's spectacular. Between him and Trueno, I could go for 10 hours. That was the Brocari album, Hijo del País.
1: Okay, we're going to go from Argentina to Cuba. And while you were away, I did a show featuring new music from some of our favorite Cuban artists, Ibeyi, Ocan, Sima Funk, and X Alfonso. And I think that the X Alfonso album still sits with me in a very, very emotional way, deeply emotional way. This track is called Havana Blues. The album is called Aire. This is X Alfonso.

0: X.
1: Yeah, the title of the album Aire is an acronym: Acordes Inolvidables y Romances de Espera, Unforgettable Chords and Romances of Hope. You know, a good friend of mine, Judy Cantor-Navas, in reviewing this album for her Substack, described one of the songs as having a tone of a requiem, and I would push it even further. Like, the whole album really feels like a requiem for Cuba that once was. And the songs from the record are a collection of music from the last 60 years, including Nueva Trova from the 60s and 70s, some songs he wrote himself, some songs he wrote with other people. This track, Havana Blues, is a title track of a film made in 2005 by a Spanish director, and Equis made this music for the soundtrack along with some other artists. The lyrics are about the story in the film, a conflict between art and commerce, and between these two guys who have these opportunities, one to stay, one to go. It's really profound. The film is, if you get a chance to see it somewhere, it's really very, very touching. It's even more profound right now when you consider what's going on with Cuba and the geopolitics and stuff. That was the track Havana Blues from the album Aire, and the artist is X Alfonso, one of my favorite albums of the year so far. Ana, before we get into the last batch of songs, any ideas, any thoughts, any feelings about what's going on this year so far?
2: Felix, this is a really weird moment in Latin America. Goodness. I mean, we literally started the year with what happened with Maduro in Venezuela, and now we're seeing what's happening in Venezuela currently against the backdrop of also the Mundial, where Latin America has been incredibly strong and present and successful. And so to me, observing it from where I sit, like, it's a really weird dichotomy of tragedy and joy that we've been experiencing all the first half of the year. I mean, tonally, it's very different to me from what was last summer, what was the last, you know, first half of the year, which was a Benito residency, which was, it felt a little bit, it was like we were entering the phase of returning to home, acknowledging even the pain of Latin America, of what is gentrification, of what is leaving home, of what is losing home. And now it feels like we're living in it. We're living in our power in a really spectacular way, and we're living in our pain in a really heavy way. And I think that the music, if it's not reflecting it already, it's going there. I think the albums that we're talking about today feel like they're touching on that. It feels, you know, what I've brought so far, what you've brought so far, it's artists who are very easily and seamlessly bringing in tradition without talking too much about it, but still, you know, calling attention to, like, the Equis track you just played about Cuba, calling attention to what's happening there, the Argentines calling attention. So people are feeling, it seems to me, a lot more comfortable in the music expressing the pain of the moment right now, but also that is the power of the moment right now.
1: And especially when you consider that these records were made, you know, some of them 6-8 months, a year ago. You know, there's,
2: or more. Like,
1: there's a, yeah, there is a continuation of the moment that continues to go and continues to progress and change. And also, I got to add too, like, the moment that we had at the beginning of the year with Bad Bunny's Super Bowl show,
2: also,
1: and about how, you know what I mean, how all of that stuff also, like, just changed everything.
2: And none of these things feel incongruent to me either.
1: Right.
2: I think it is a continuation of last year's moment, despite the fact that it feels really distinct.
1: Well, let's see where we are 6 months from now at the end of the year when we do our best of the year total. Okay, you're up. What's next?
2: Oh, Felix. Oh, my God. Silvia Perez Cruz, I saw... Oof. That you were thinking about it. I saw that you were like, is she going to be my pick? And I was like, I'm going to come in here and steal this because she's my pick. I'm the one who brought her in for a Tiny Desk. She's my artist. Silvia Perez Cruz, the amazing Catalunian Spanish artist, released a new record this year. It's called Oral Abisal. And this is a track off of it called Gelando.

0: So the beautiful thing to me, Felix, when we do these is that most of the time, or I think all of these records we brought on initially at some point when they came out in the air, we loved them, we brought them, we talked about them. And it's like you're kind of just coming off of first really getting to know the record. And then probably we spent more time with them afterwards because we love the record. And you always start to discover and experience new things. And this one, for example, was really exciting to me because I got really obsessed like a week ago with this Brazilian artist, of course, named J.P. And then I come back to this record and I'm like, oh my God, here's a track that she collaborates with him on. He's all over this record. And I remembered, you know, that she had done this record in Brazil. And so you already, you know, you can hear that mix on first listen, but the more that you come back to it, you realize like, oh, the markers of these individual artists who you then have spent time getting to know, maybe on purpose, maybe like I did on accident. And it just brings a whole new layer and color to what she's doing here. And I had brought up, you know, when I initially brought in this record, the name of this album being Oral Abyssal, Abyssal being, do you remember this, Felix? That it's like, yeah, the deep, dark part of the ocean. And of course she had to go to the land of Saudade to make Oral Abyssal. Like, it just makes perfect sense the way that Brazilians write, the way that they do music. This record by a Spanish artist had to be made there. I feel like she could go to any country and make a record and capture the ancestry of that place. You know what I mean? And that specifically is such a unique and beautiful and untouchable and unrepeatable quality for an artist to have. It's very specific and it's like superhero levels, you know?
1: Right. Yeah.
0: That was Celia Perez Cruz's album, Oral Abyssal.
1: Okay. This is an album that I played a while back. This is an album with heavy folkloric feel, but also speaks to the present moment. It's a new project from a collective of Colombian folk musicians and a French electronic trio. The group is called Nuevos Rios. The album is called Nuevos Rios. This track is called Ojungo. I'm going to tell you all about it when we listen to a little bit of music.

0: I wanted to play this track because at the beginning, as a drummer, the overlaying of rhythms and polyrhythms and stuff is so complex, but it also reflects like the very organic, elemental nature of folk music from that part of Colombia. This is the southwestern part on the Pacific side. And this group, Nuevos Rios, features a folk group called Canalón de Timbiquí, which is referencing the Rio Timbiquí right there in that part of the country. Also, as I said, the French electronic group Reco Reco, and they're known for mixing Afro-Caribbean music, African music, with electronics. They're based in France. And the vocalist, Nidia Góngora, she is from that part of the country. And as you know, we've talked a lot about here on Alt Latino, the Caribbean side, the Pacific side, they have different traditions and different feelings and different drums and different everything about it, but it's still part of the Colombian folk tradition. She has an amazing collection of recordings. Again, the record is called Nuevos Rios. The group is called Nuevos Rios, and the track is called Ojungo.
1: Okay, Felix. So once again, we telepathied. We do it every week, I feel like. The track I brought, the album I have brought, feels very perfectly, beautifully paired with what you just brought. It's Criollo Amaro Edino. You've heard me talk about them 10 million times. It was like maybe one of the first records I think I brought on at the beginning of the year, and it has remained one of my favorites. The album is called Criollo Amaro Edino, and the track I want to play right now is called Menina do Coco de Carite.

0: this record is Africa.
1: Yeah.
0: I mean, I've told the story, right, of how these three giants, you know, Criollo, one of the legends of Sao Paulo hip-hop, Mauro Freitas, the pianist, he's like the protege, right, of Brazil right now in jazz piano. And then Dino Santiago, who is like created the Afro-electronic scene in Portugal, in Lisbon. He produced for Madonna. I mean, the three of these people, they came together in this amazing way, and it's beautiful. But what I really do want to talk about is that it's Africa. Mm-hmm. In every way, right? And you know, we discussed earlier how Latin America has an easier conversation in Latin American jazz, especially with, you know, different sounds that all clearly originate in Africa. And this is just another beautiful example of that, but specifically through, you know, the Portuguese side of that, the Portuguese offspring of the connection to Africa. And when we did this episode, Felix, I posted on Instagram about it, and Dino told me, he's like, that's exactly what it is. Because what I said is that what's really interesting is when you listen to this record, what you hear are like all of these different African rooted genres, right? And not because they're trying to make those genres on the tail end. Like, you hear almost like a dembo related sound, and not because they're trying to copy dembo from Puerto Rico, but because really some of the most prominent, you know, slave trade routes from Cabo Verde were, yes, obviously touched Portugal, but went to the Caribbean, to Puerto Rico. This record to me is just, it's everything. It's like 10 million layers of history.
1: Very well put. I have nothing to add.
0: Thanks. That was Menino do Coco de Carite from the album Criollo Amaro e Dino.
1: This next album is one that's just, it's still like, man, I don't know. It's not a competition, but it's really hard to beat in terms of being one of my favorites. This is Sofia Rey. The album is called Antonima, and this track is called Peter Panico.

0: What more can I say about Argentine vocalist Sofia Rey that I haven't said every time I play some tracks from her latest records? And we've been doing that for a long time here on Alt Latino, because the way she manipulates sounds and traditions and electronics and everything, it just keeps getting better and better and better. And I have to give a special shout out and call out to her musical partner, JC Millard. The musical vision they have together is just incredible. This record has a whole bunch of our favorites on it. Mireya Ramos, Pedrito Martinez, Juana Luna from Argentina. Also, a vocalist we should know more about, Mariana Barag from Argentina, Zenia Rubino from New York City. I could go on and on and on. But I think it's enough to say, for the purposes that we're talking about this week, that it's still sitting up there. It came out in April, I think it was, and it's still up there as one of my favorite releases of the year. The name of the album is Antónima. That track is called Pir Pánico, and the artist is our dear friend Sofia Rey. Okay, that's gonna wrap us up for our best of the year so far. It's gonna be interesting to see what's still around, or what's still to come between now and December at the end of the year. You have been listening to Alt Latino. Our audio editor is Noah Caldwell.
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0: And Sonali Mehta is the executive director of NPR Music. 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We'd love to hear from you.
1: You can write to us at altlatino@npr.org.
0: I'm Felix Contreras.
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16: 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I'm Robin Hilton. I am here with NPR Music's Tom Heisinger. Hey, Tom.
17: Hey, Robin.
16: So, Tom, every other week or so on the show, we like to update our running list of the year's best new songs, and that's what we're doing on this episode.
17: Mm-hmm.
16: I know you brought some stuff. I actually don't know what it is yet, and I have some stuff I'm pretty excited about. Should I just kick things off?
17: Yeah, here? It's your show. You've got the prerogative.
16: It's so my deal here. Ahead. It's my deal here.
17: It's your deal.
16: Well, anyone who listens to the show knows that I ride or die for Weezer, the band Weezer, and I get no end of grief from people for this. Have you spent any time with Weezer? Are you a Weezer fan or ever even really listened
17: not
16: to them?
17: Really?
16: No. Do you know any of them? Like, do you listen to the early stuff?
17: Or did that not miss you? Yeah. No. Really?
16: Okay. That's.
17: I mean, this is 90s, right?
16: Right. No, I mean, that's kind of your era.
17: I've got a big hole in the 90s because I was mainly. In the 90s, I was listening to mostly classical music and conjunto music because I lived in the southwest of the United States then.
16: Okay. Well, yes, the 90s, but I mean, they have not stopped putting out records for the past 30
17: years. I saw the Tiny Desk.
16: Yes, so they're still making great music. And the long and the short of it is, very classic story for bands like this that have been around a long time. They put out their first couple of records. They were amazing, legions of fans. But then as they continued to put out records, those fans soured. But this is a narrative that the band is very much aware of. And they've addressed it off and on different songs. But in all of the different ways that they've addressed this over the years, I don't think they've ever done it as directly or as well as they do on this new song that they just dropped. It's a song called CEO.
17: Okay.
16: And I'll play it here, and we can talk about it afterwards, but anyone who knows the band's debut album, the Blue Album from 1994, will immediately recognize this new song, CEO, as a direct homage to one of their most popular songs of that era, a song called Undone, or the Sweater Song.

0: can't help it, man. I just love that, those power chords.
1: Nice guitar solo in there.
0: I mean, I love this sound so much. So if you probably, I guess you don't know the song Undone, no. The sweater song. So begins very much the same way with the sort of
1: acoustic
0: slower
1: guitar.
0: Yeah, this picked, you know, guitar line with that deadpan slacker narration at the top. And then, of course, it erupts into this power rock stadium filling right. anthem. Very, very similar. What he's reflecting on couldn't be more on the nose and obvious, lamenting the fact that, you know, I just want to play some new stuff, but I guess got to give the people what they want.
1: Well, for me, I'll be honest with you in that I just really have little patience for songs that are very meta like this.
0: Oh, yeah.
1: However, this I can take a little bit easier because it's so tongue-in-cheek. It's so much fun. Yeah. And it's got some great, you know, crunchy, fuzzed-out bass and a nice rocking guitar solo. So
0: yeah.
1: This is fun. This is not taking itself too seriously like some others do.
0: Does this make you want to go back and listen to any other Weezer? Because I'll put a playlist together for you, man.
1: We'll get to that later.
0: Okay, well, yeah. I'm kind of with you to some extent because I have noticed a real trend lately, especially it feels like, artists writing about fame.
1: Oh, my God.
0: And just the struggle of fame and all that, and how their life is upended. And artists I love doing it too, you know, it's just like, and I've grown a little tired of that, but yeah, this song to me, very, very ironic. I do think it's interesting. I had this moment where I was listening to it, I was like, this is my favorite Weezer right here. I love this sound so much. And then I thought, oh, he's giving me exactly what I want while lamenting the fact that he's got to give me exactly what I want. But I do like the band's whole catalog. I think I love this band. So many of their albums are self-titled, and then they just are identified by the color of the album. So like they had the blue album, the red album, there was the green album. This one is the gold album. And the song again is called CEO. This album from Weezer is out August 21st. This is their 9th album in just the past 6 or 7 years.
1: Wow.
0: I mean, yeah,
1: okay.
0: they're cranking it out.
1: They're giving the people what they want.
0: Giving the people what they want.
1: Whether they like it or not. Well, maybe we should keep the energy up.
0: Okay.
1: Actually, it's breathless high energy, and it's a new track from the circular breathing saxophonist
0: Colin Stetson.
1: Colin Stetson.
0: Yes.
1: And you know, he's this big bruising bald-headed guy who looks like a wrestler who actually used to be a wrestler.
0: Oh, I didn't know that. Yeah. I had no idea that.
1: And he's played with LCD Sound System, Tom Waits, Bon Iver, Lou Reed, you name it. This time he's teamed up with this young Scottish piper, and her name is Brigia Heimbel, and they've got a new record coming out called All the Light in the World, September 11th. This track is called Dirt Dance, and
0: I love it already.
1: I'll just tell you that Colin is playing the F mezzo-soprano saxophone that's a whole step above a standard alto, and that Brigia is playing the Scottish small pipes. These are kind of like the diminutive cousin to the better-known Highland pipes. So those are those big black ones that you see at funerals and special occasions and stuff like that. These are teeny in comparison. And together, they just produce this magnificent pulsing wall of wind.

0: We throw hyperbole around a lot on the show, but that is genuinely breathtaking.
1: Literally.
0: Just breathtaking. The longer it goes on, the more amazing it gets. I mean, yeah, so he's doing circular breathing. He never stops playing, and that's the air, yeah.
1: Right. Technique. And of course, pipers, they don't have to worry about that because it's a bellows-based thing. So they can go on forever, too. And this combination is just right. It's like a Celtic reel on steroids. I mean, it's like it's a cardio workout. Just listening to it.
0: For him to do that for even a few bars is kind of mind blowing to me. But to do it for over six minutes straight,
1: and I love that. Like 3/4 of the way through, she comes in with a melody, and then he's just going on and on.

0: the record is All the Light in the World, coming out September 11th. And she is just amazing. She's playing like at lightning speed, it seems. And she's taking her, you know, very traditional small Scottish pipes into a lot of otherworldly territory.
1: All right, we need to take a quick break here, but we'll have more new music for you right after this. And you're listening to All Songs Considered from NPR Music. It's All Songs Considered from NPR Music. I'm Robin Hilton. I'm here with Tom Heisinger, and we're updating our running list of the year's best new songs. Well, I have one that I thought when I first heard it was also very breathless, almost like a relentlessly catchy earworm of a song. But after hearing the Colin Stetson, maybe this isn't as breathless as I thought it was, but it's a discovery for me, an artist that goes by the name Slim Dan. Best I can tell, he's written songs and done a lot of stuff with other artists like Carly Rae Jepsen and Diplo, Sasha Alex Sloan.
0: Okay.
1: But for the past few years, he's been putting out his own work under his own name. He has a new album coming out. Slim Dan has a new album coming out later this fall called Focus Group. Focus Group. And when I first heard this lead-off single from it, I thought, you know, is this just kind of goofy? Is it just too whimsical? But the more I listened to it, the more it got its hooks into me. But see what you think. The song from Slim Dan is called Let's Start a Cult.

0: You hear it, right? I mean, it's a little goofy. It's kind of super playful.
1: Yeah, I mean, it could

0: as it opens, it as a pianist, you know, that might ring a bell. It just sounds like these repeating exercises, like maybe a little Clementi things or whatever that you have to work out. It sounded to me there was a very, you know, a childlike vibe to it, like this, just the energy of the music. I could hear it on Sesame Street or something like that. This, but also this childlike truth in the lyrics. You know, Let's Start a Cult is kind of a, the word cult has been bandied about a lot these days, and usually in a pejorative connotation. But if you read the lyrics here, let's start a cult where everything's chill and we can move past this out to the hills. Come on, I'll go clean. We'll live off the fish without even trying. We'll finally get rich the way God intended
1: for us. Yeah, I mean, I think there's, again, very tongue-in-cheek, the whole song. Such an earworm, though, to me. It kind of reminded me maybe the more McCartney side of the Beatles. Like, yeah, it even has that applause at the end, like at the end of Bungalow Bill, you know. I kept thinking it's, you know, going to go into Why My Guitar Gently Weeps. But love the interplay of the piano with the electronics are just perfectly placed in there. It's like he's grabbed you by the hand and he's just sprinting through a field of flowers with you saying, let's go.
0: Well, you were practically doing that here in the studio.
1: Yes, I was. I was trying to get you going, but no, you were just very deeply listening to the song. I wondered if this song reminded you of anything specific.
0: No, the first thing it reminded me of was something, you know, like I said earlier, like really childlike, something that would not be out of order on a kids show.
1: This is what I thought you were going to say.
0: That would be the Penguin Cafe Orchestra.
1: Correct. Music for a found harmonium.
0: Yeah.
1: Right? I think Slim Dan brings a harmonium in at some point in the second half, and it has this sort of pattern.
0: Right. Yeah.
1: Well, I thought of this immediately, and I thought, oh, Tom's going to...
0: No, I love this song, and I know it very well.
1: So, very excited for this new album called Focus Group from Slim Dan. I've only just started digging into some of the stuff that he's put out, but really love what I've heard so far. This album from Slim Dan is out October 9th. But Tom, you've got one more you want to play.
0: I do. Well, you know, since you played that little interlocking part from Penguin Cafe Orchestra, the harmonium, I think we should go next to this album called Realms from the Phaedra Ensemble. They're from the UK, and they're playing all instrumental music by Meredith Monk.
1: Okay.
0: Meredith Monk, if you don't know her, she's 83 now, the interdisciplinary artist, probably best known for her kind of extended vocal techniques, but over the last 60 years or so, she's just created this amazing body of work as a composer, a pianist, a filmmaker, a choreographer, a dancer, director, and a singer. But this is all instrumental music of Meredith Monk, and the name of the piece is called String Songs, and this track is called Phantom Strings.
1: Tom Heisinger, always a great hang. Thanks so much.
0: Oh, thanks for having me, Robin. It's always fun.
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